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0: Binghamton's 92.5 KGB. Thanks for hanging out. It's Stacy with you. If you haven't seen Spider-Man yet, brand new day, of course, that's still in theaters. If you want to go catch a flick, make it a Tom Holland day. He's in The Odyssey, of course, which is still in theaters, too. But they got, for the kids, you know, the magic faraway tree that's with Andrew Garfield, the other Spider-Man. New is Coyote versus Acme, some animation. Also, Will Forte and John Cena in that one. Lots of movies.
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0: 92.5 KGB in Binghamton. Toxicity, title track off one of my favorite records. System of a Down's Toxicity does turn 25 years old on, is it Friday this week? On the 4th, Friday. It's wild. You think about it, it came out 1 week prior to 9/11 in 2001.
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1: Thanks for hanging out. Nickelback back with a new album, Everything Under the Sun. It's got that single Rattle the Cage on there. Tread Krueger, not Kroger, as we all thought. He alluded to that it's got every side of the band on it. A lot of cool songs that hit hard as anything they've ever done. Songs that take a chance. So we'll see. October 30th, that'll be out.
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1: 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It's Stacy. 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
0: 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And whenever Imagine Dragons Believer came out, a colleague of mine said, hey, let me put some imagery in your mind. You see all the Matrix moves in this one? 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
1: Thanks for hanging out. 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I know some of my colleagues have had hearing loss. It's sad, especially whenever you work in audio.

0: but an estimated 40 million U.S. adults have hearing loss as a result of just normal noise exposure, whether that be driving with the windows down, using a hairdryer every day. 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Certainly be mindful. Take care of your ears. Wear earbuds at concerts, those of you in your 20s.
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1: 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You got Smashing Pumpkins now, Goo Goo Dolls, Weezer, All Rockin' Faces Clear Off. 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

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Jared Leto. We always knew he was a weird dude. Turns out he's a pretty bad dude. New one now from The Warning. Dig these girls. It's Kerosene.

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And you can win your way there for our iHeartRadio Music Festival in Las Vegas. 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

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Green Day, the Nimrods movie, still in theaters if you want to catch that one. And still touring right about now, Rob Zombie and Marilyn.

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1: Thanks for hanging out. It's Stacy with you. A ton of movies if you're going to go catch a flick. Now, for the kids, depending on the ages of the kids, of course, Spider-Man Brand New Day with Tom Holland as that Spider-Man. But the other Spider-Man, Andrew Garfield, starring in a movie for the kids called A Magic Faraway Tree. And there's Paw Patrol, the Dino movie. How many Paw Patrols are there? I don't know. There's 5 Toy Stories. That took them 30 years to get there, though. That's still in theaters, as well as Moana, the live action, if you're going to take the kids.
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0: Rover's Morning Glory, weekdays 6 till 10, 92.5 KGB. My name's Shroom. Hooters, the movie is coming. Yeah, the world of cinema expanding with fast food brands and iconic snacks getting the big screen treatment, with the latest edition being Hooters. It's based on true events. The film is going to explore the origins of the famous restaurant chain following two friends who accidentally launch a national empire. Hooters, the movie, is directed by John Rosenbaum, and it's set to begin production in November.
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It's their first album to feature new drummer, Elon Rubin. It's Foo Fighters' Window.

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Binghamton's Rock Station, 92.5 KGB. September has arrived, and with it, one of the new albums I'm really looking forward to is Autumn King's Epiphanies. It's out September 18th with a song, Gone, Gone.

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1: Another streamer raising its price. Here in the U.S., effective immediately, Apple TV increasing its subscription prices for its streaming service, with monthly subscriptions going up by $2 to $14.99, and annual subscriptions increasing by $20 to $119. 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Other streaming services like Peacock and Netflix have also raised their subscription costs recently. 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

92.5 KGB, Red Hot Chili Peppers, Snow. That is off their album Stadium Arcadium, which is going to get a special 20th anniversary 4LP vinyl reissue. It's out October 2nd. I'm Shroom. Here's Bill Murray with A Day to Remember. It's always late.

Binghamton's 92.5 KGB. My name's Shroom. Want to say hey to all of our friends listening in Shenango Bridge. 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
1: Jack Osborne confirming that a biopic of his late dad, Ozzy Osborne, is in the works. He says the script for the film's been completed and discussions with directors are underway.

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I've lost count how many times I've heard this new A Perfect Circle track, and it just never gets old to me. I love it. Crank it up. I needed this song in my life. It's A Perfect Circle. Start

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1: System of a Down. Now, Shavo from System of a Down, he's joined the cast of Dexter Resurrection's second season, starring Michael C. Hall. The show's a sequel to the original Dexter series, and it's been renewed for a second season with Odagian's character, R.H. Martin, being involved in a tense face-off with Dexter in this upcoming season, which is going to premiere in October. Which is significant because that release aligns with the 20th anniversary month of the original Dexter series plot. There's credit, man.

How's it going? I'm Shroom. 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Why?

92.5 KGB. Guns N' Roses guitarist Slash, who loves snakes, has got a newly discovered species of snake officially named after him. It's called Leolaphis slashii. It's a non-venomous brown ground snake. The common name, Slash's ground snake.

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1: Thanks for listening. My name's Shroom. Two guys were arrested for allegedly posing as a wealthy NFL player and financial advisor to scam women out of over $1 million through fake investment opportunities. They created fake personas on social media to display lavish lifestyles and convinced victims they were in romantic relationships with them. Victims sent money for investments that never materialized, resulting in losses of $1.3 million from at least 26 victims across multiple states. Authorities are seeking more information from potential victims and urge them to contact the FBI.
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I'm Shroom. 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
1: I've got Foo Fighters' latest single now off their album, Your Favorite Toy. This album marks a significant release for the band because it's their first album featuring their new drummer, Elon Rubin. It's Foo Fighters' Window.

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0: 92.5 KGB and Binghamton. My name's Shroom. Here's a wild story about a couple who demolished a wall in their kitchen after 9 years of living in their home, and they discovered a hidden maze of corridors and rooms beneath their property. The cellar contained electricity, pipework, and various storage rooms filled with boxes and suitcases. The couple also found dark green handprints on the walls and a sealed-off tunnel potentially leading to their garden. The discovery, shared on Instagram, has got millions of views and sparked a mix of reactions from viewers. I would probably be moving out of that house immediately.
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Breaking Benjamin, going to be releasing a new album, and we know it's coming, but that's about it. We don't know when or what it's called, but we're keeping an eye out for you. 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
1: 9 a.m., your next chance to win a trip for two to Las Vegas for our iHeartRadio Music Festival. It's presented by Capital One. We're also going to toss in $1,000. All you got to do, listen to that keyword and text in to win. Here's Bill Murray with a day to remember. Always late.

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0: 92.5 KGP, Binghamton's Rock Station. Two sisters who are believed to be biological twins discovered just a handful of years ago that they actually have different fathers. This is wild. Their late mother revealed that they were conceived with different men. Through genealogy testing, they learned about heteropaternal superfecundation. This is a rare occurrence where twins have different fathers.
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Josh Freese teaming up with Maynard James Keenan and Billy Howardell to bang the drums on A Perfect Circle's new track. 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

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I'm Shroom. Endicott's got the amps, the attitude, and the asphalt. 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

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We're just about 1 month away from Greta Van Fleet's fifth studio album, Palace for the People, out October 9th. It's the new single, Play Your Games, from Greta Van Fleet.

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0: What's happening? It is Wednesday, September 2nd, 2026. Good morning. It's Rover's Morning Glory. I'm Rover. Doogie is here.
1: Good morning, sir.
0: Charlie is here.
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0: Snitzer is here.
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0: And you're with us as well, 866-YO-ROVER, 866-967-6837. 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

0: ACO Rover. Best way, though, give us a call, 866-967-6837. I got out of the shower. I can see here. I got out of the shower. My wife always complains that I put my clothes on before I don't fully dry myself off. And I can see a big wet thing on.
1: Oh, you shower in the morning? Shirt.
0: Yeah, well, not usually. I just woke up a little bit early today and thought, what else am I going to do? It's time to shower. Get a little spring in my step, you know?
1: Sure.
2: Mm-hmm. Everyone should have a spring in their step.
0: Yes, yes, yes.
2: Wait for it.
0: Oh.
3: Nice.
0: Oh, there he is. Oh, just sauntering in. Yeah. Oh, okay. Hold on, everyone.
2: It's faster than what he was moving when he walked in.
0: Wow. Okay. Oh, there he is. Oh.
1: Yo, what's up?
0: Oh, wow. Where you been?
2: Hello? I mean, it says it right there, too.
1: Yeah, it says it. Actually, there's probably like 10 different things that say it in this building.
0: They're called clocks.
1: Yeah.
2: Where have you been?
4: I had to go to the bathroom, get my coffee, and I thought I had a few minutes to spare.
0: Why did you think you had a few minutes to spare? You didn't see any of the clocks? Huh?
4: Like I said,
0: What time does your watch say it is?
4: 6:04.
0: Oh, well, that's correct. So what made you think when you looked at your watch that you had time?
4: When I got out of my car, I had about 7 minutes before showtime, so that gave me time to use the bathroom, grab my coffee, and get in here.
0: Obviously, it didn't.
2: No, it didn't.
4: So, I do apologize for being a few minutes late, though.
1: Did you have to do number one or number two?
4: I had to go number one, Charlie.
1: Oh, okay.
0: Wow, that's a long time. Okay. Oh, let's see here. Matt says, dead air in West Palm Beach. Did see that. Eager Beaver had already called me and said that the satellite company is saying that there's some sort of issue again today. Now, he claims that there's no issue on our end. He sent Snitzer into the rack room. Snitzer, what did you discover in the rack room?
5: I discovered I don't know what I was looking for first. Mm-hmm. It took me a while to find what he was mentioning. But then I finally found it, and it says it's a green light. It says it's connected. He says, oh, that's good. That's good. I'll call you back if I need you.
0: Okay.
5: And that was it.
0: All right. Well, I'm not sure exactly what's going on.
1: I'm going to check out Youngstown.
0: Yeah. Okay. All right. Sounds like we're on in Youngstown. Wow.
1: All right. So that works.
0: Okay. That's good. West Palm, maybe there's something else going on. Maybe it was dead air just waiting for JLR to show up. Not sure exactly what they were referring to.
4: I don't think so. Not with today. With everything, with the equipment breaking down every now and then, it's not my fault.
0: No. Let me read you some email. Annette writes, wow, thank you for recommending Death of a Pastor's Wife, the documentary. This is on Netflix. I am a Christian.
1: That's West Palm right now.
0: Well, that doesn't sound good.
1: No.
0: Okay, that's, let me see here. What do we have? Okay, here's a guy, Mansfield, says everything's okay. All right, so something's going on in West Palm Beach. Eager Beaver, could you send him a text message, please, Dougie?
2: Yep.
0: Get him on that.
5: On the first flight.
0: I'm a Christian, Annette says, and I am also a woman who felt with a husband. Not sure exactly. Maybe dealt with a husband who forced me to do drugs and sleep with random men in my early 20s. He was 20 years older than me. Thankfully, I got out of that relationship and have found a good church pastor, church family, and fiance that loves Jesus even more than he loves me and respects me and knows all of my hurt. This documentary should open people's eyes to domestic abuse and not turn away from the church, but lean in more to expose the bad seeds in it. Thank you for talking about this documentary. It hit home in so many ways. So, Annette, I have all sorts of questions about this. So your husband, you were in your, I don't know, 22 or whatever, and you got together with a guy who's 42. That might be a bad idea just right from the get-go, I think. You know, just saying. And then he forced you to do drugs and sleep with random men. How does this come about? Like, I wonder this. How do these things happen? When I see documentaries or whatever, does it happen like drip, drip, drip? And it's like one thing, like, hey, let's smoke a joint. Hey, let's shoot heroin. Hey, why don't you have sex with the homeless guy down the street? Like, how do these things actually come to be? Like,
1: I don't think you can start off on the first date and say, go screw this homeless guy. I think it's going to take a couple
0: of drinks.
1: Yes. And then you work up to that.
0: Okay. Jimmy writes, you're overdue a split screen of Doogie and Crystal's appearance. Doogie has flat up given up on life. Well, this was sent yesterday. He wanted this to be done yesterday. So, Doogie, have you given up on life?
2: No.
0: Okay. All right. It just looks that way.
2: I feel pretty good.
0: Okay. Andrew writes, Rover, you would lose your mind if you lived in Hawaii. There are a million Asian tourists here who have zero spatial awareness of their surroundings and probably don't care either. They also walk on the wrong side of the sidewalk. They drive on the left side of the road, so they come here and they think they should still walk on the left side of the sidewalk. For example, I'm all the way to the right of the sidewalk along by the grass. There's an Asian lady coming at me directly in my path, despite the fact that I am all the way to the right side, so I'm basically on the grass. This lady, instead of moving to her right, refuses. And instead, she insists on moving to her left and walking in the grass because I refuse to move out of her way. It's every day here. They walk right into you. They couldn't care less. It drives me absolutely insane. They also like to walk in big groups, taking up the entire sidewalk without a care in the world for anybody else that they are blocking or forcing to move off the path to get around them. I hate to say it, but moving to Hawaii has made me a bit resentful about Asian tourists. They are the absolute worst. And no, I'm not racist. I just hate anyone who is completely inconsiderate of others. And in Hawaii, they just all happen to be Asian, Andrew says.
2: Have you guys?
0: We were talking about sidewalk etiquette yesterday. Yes, Douche?
2: Speaking of sidewalk etiquette, have you ever been with people that when you're walking, you can't, I forget what they call it,
3: split the pole.
5: That's me. I can't do that.
2: Yeah. Oh my God. They get so angry and they'll yank me back. If we're walking and there's a pole and they go to the right and I go to the left, you can't do that. You can't split up. You have to all go to one side.
5: It's a stupid
2: superstition thing. Yeah.
5: I do it with my wife, not anybody else.
2: Oh yeah.
0: My wife and I do this all the time.
5: No, I can't.
0: All the time.
1: I leave Krista in the dust sometimes.
2: You'll split everything.
1: Yes, I'm just gone.
5: It's normally me. I'll normally stop and walk back and walk.
2: Join her over to.
5: Yeah.
1: And what is this? Like, is this the same level of don't step on a crack, you'll break your mother's back thing?
5: It's one of those stupid things. Yeah, I don't know what. Who cares?
2: It's weird.
0: What if it's like a bollard, not a pole that goes up real high?
2: Anything.
0: No, you're holding hands. Do you just go up over the? You're holding hands. We go up and over that pole.
5: Nah, I'd probably go around. Yeah.
2: Yeah. You can't. No matter how high, you cannot split it.
0: This is weird. This is weird behavior. I didn't know there were people like this.
2: Yeah.
0: Hmm.
3: My daughter started doing it to me, and I didn't know what it was, but she yelled at me for it. She was like, you're splitting the pole. And I was like, I have no idea what you're talking about. But now every time that we're together, I have to make sure I don't do that with her.
0: Let's see here. Jacob says, you should get Charlie's doppelganger. That's how you say that, right? On the show. Jacob Savitz. He's an Ohio native. He's been getting very famous on YouTube and TikTok. He might be Charlie with a mullet. I sent you one of his recent videos, but please check out his channel. All right, I've never heard
1: of this
0: guy.
1: Here's one of his videos.
0: Okay.
1: I don't know why he sent this one. This guy, his whole shtick is he...
0: Jeez, it does look like... Hold on, this is Trailer Park Charlie right here. He's got the same shirt, the same glasses...
1: Guess. He does have glasses and he has a shirt on.
0: Yes. But it's the same shirt. You own that shirt. There's no doubt about it.
2: Do you have that watch on too?
1: I do have a watch.
2: Okay.
0: This is Trailer Park Charlie.
2: That's funny.
1: But his whole shtick is he reviews Chinese buffets. And every day he posts a video of him at a Chinese buffet. So I don't know why this guy sent this video. I mean, this is
5: it's that guy?
6: Everybody. Yeah. I just wanted to get on here real quick and tell you guys I'm so grateful to be in the spot that I am because of you guys. We're almost at 100,000 followers on YouTube. We just hit 66,000. I'm going to be able to put that silver play button on my mom's wall. Not only that, we're almost at 550,000 followers on TikTok, 330,000 followers on Facebook.
1: I mean, that's the whole video, Rover.
2: His feet are so dirty.
1: Well, he goes when he does the reviews, sometimes he goes in the bathroom with no shoes on.
0: Oh, that's good. Okay.
2: Why?
0: Yeah.
1: I don't know.
2: Does he take them off before he goes to the bathroom and they're at the table?
6: This is day two trying every Chinese buffet I can until I get food poisoning. We're at the Chinese Garden Buffet, and this one's got 2.8 stars on Yelp and Kung Fu. I mean, what a perfect match. I'm very optimistic either way, but this place is huge. There are few buffet lines that you can
0: All pick. Right. Really well, good. There you go. Let's see. Justin writes, Rover, as a Jewish guy, I'm really tired of every time you bring up circumcision. You think every single kid is getting some weird sucking done to remove it.
2: That's so
0: nowadays,
2: funny.
0: He says. Jewish or Christian, it's done by a doctor in the hospital. Now, that's...
1: A guy just emailed in yesterday and said he was holding the baby at the bris.
0: Yes.
1: That's how we were talking about it. The guy was at like a party where everybody was hanging out and they're cutting the foreskin. That guy might not have had his thing sucked or anything.
2: All right.
1: But
0: we don't know.
1: Well, we don't know. He didn't specifically say yes or no, but that does happen.
0: You're talking about the old school method done for thousands of years because modern hospitals and medicine didn't exist back then. No. This is happening today. How does this guy not know this? He's supposedly Jewish. This happens today. In New York City, this is where most of these are occurring. You got the guys in the black robes, the guys with the little curly Q hairs, the big hats. That's what's going on there. Everybody, they're not going to the hospital to get circumcised. Absolutely not. You're insane, this guy. The foreskin, he says, causes extreme chances of men getting disgusting bacterial infections. Now think back to before we had showers, condoms, and medicines. The chances were probably extremely high. A gross piece of flappy skin probably killed more men than you realize. I don't know about all that, but we do have soap and condoms and medicine today, so I don't know if you still need to be doing it, but I think they look weird without that, but that's just me. I don't know. I'm circumcised.
6: I agree with you.
0: That was done in a hospital, but Justin, seriously, I mean, you're really in the dark if you think that this isn't happening. Charlie just talked about a guy that had done how many? 35,000?
1: 35,000.
0: Yeah. Not in a hospital. I don't know what this guy's... Maybe people are completely unaware that this is going on.
3: Yeah, they're not around like extreme Orthodox communities.
0: Yeah,
3: because where I live, it is very prevalent of just how religious they are. I've walked to a guy's house... I needed a key made. And when he opened the door, there were like 12 women who answered the door. Of every age living in that house. And I was like, this is not a huge home. I mean, they follow extreme practices.
0: Mm-hmm. Yeah. So I don't know what this guy's talking about.
5: Wait,
0: you're
5: getting a key made at a house?
3: Yeah. Yeah.
0: Oh, well, that's a little bit strange. A key made at a house.
5: Not like Home Depot or something?
3: No, yeah. It was a car key. And he is a very known man for recreating keys. I was recommended him by a dealership. And then I started mentioning his name to other people I know. And they were like, oh, yeah. Oh, he's great.
0: Go to his house.
3: Yes. And he would he would make you a key and he'd program it for you and everything.
0: Mm. Why are you giving a dirty look?
5: I cut to her camera accidentally. My finger slipped. Okay. And then I cut again because it's funny.
1: Well, I don't think it's that weird. I mean, does the guy have a van that he drives to? Because I once got a key made and there's a guy from a van.
5: Okay, well, that makes a little more sense.
0: So this, he just goes to the front door, Charlie. I don't think he even has does he have a van or is the machine like in his house?
3: No, I went to his house and he programmed the key at his house and everything. So I don't know if he has a special place that he goes to make the key and bring it. And I don't know. I just...
2: That makes me nervous that he has all these keys. No.
3: I mean, he's known as the key guy. So that's... And the fact that the dealerships knew him and they would recommend him. Go see this guy. It'll be cheap.

0: paper, and he does a great job. And I was like, okay.
1: Sierra says, my old coworker said his wife went to a party for a circumcision last year. They still do it. Then they show it off to everyone. Ugh. Big Daddy says, what about the episode on Seinfeld? George passes out. Jenna writes, you're over. I can't stand the person who keeps writing stay hydrated at the end of each email or text that they send. It's really dumb and doesn't even make sense. Shouldn't we all know as adults to actually make sure we drink enough water? Yesterday morning, you read like 3 emails from them. I had to hear Rover say stay hydrated over and over again. It's almost as annoying as Jeffrey's catchphrases. I'm over it. Please make it stop. Now, that's not from one person. That's from a bunch of different people. Stay hydrated. And that's just a, you've got to go back and figure it out. It's an inside thing. Dan writes, you're over. This guy going after the Portage County Sheriff is pissed because he was arrested for domestic violence and later for child endangerment. His wife left him, and he is not allowed to see his kids because of it. He then started harassing the sheriff. He is also on a full disability ride, but seems to be just fine. He has a history of violence, even as a PO from his own mother. It's a PO.
2: Protection order?
1: Protection order. Okay. And dude is just mad because he is a loser and lost everything, Dan says. Now, I don't know if any of that stuff is true. This is a guy who called in yesterday. He's got some big beef with the sheriff in a county, and they're going back and forth, and they're yelling at each other. Well, how do you think that ends up? Somebody's going to get killed?
0: Yeah, not good.
2: I think in jail? I don't know. Hopefully not killed, but I don't think it's going to end anything. I don't think it's ever just going to resolve itself and they're just going to go away.
1: Evan writes, good morning, Rover. I know there's no possible way for you to screen phone calls, but to allow William Lane to have his spotlight on your show was absolutely absurd. I guess that's the guy. Is that the guy that was called? And by the way, there is a way to screen phone calls. We have a phone screener.
2: You
1: screened. He is a menace to Portage County, constantly harassing all types of law enforcement, not just Sheriff Bruce. Maybe he should have given you a little bit of background on his personal life, and that assault at Kalahari was a lot worse than what he said it was. My daughter and his daughter used to be friends until I found out about his history as a wife and two girlfriends that all live together. Oh, the wife and two. Oh, okay.
2: He has wife and two girlfriends?
1: That's what this person claims.
2: Okay.
1: Anyway, all right. I don't know anything about that guy. Who knows? They're all nutcases. They're all crazy. Here is somebody who writes, Dumb James. Crystal is a piece of trash and a liar. Her boyfriend clearly controls her, and she's too embarrassed to admit it. In a long-distance relationship, get real. She's delusional at best. And what is that? I mean, it is sort of a long-distance relationship, I guess, right? He lives kind of far away, I believe. How far away does he live from your house, Crystal?
0: A little over an hour.
1: Okay, so that's, you know, I don't know. Is that a long-distance relationship?
0: Yes.
1: It's on the fringe, I suppose. Eli the Key Guy, is that who it is, Crystal?
0: Yeah, Eli.
1: Eli the Key Guy.
0: Yeah, fantastic.
1: That's his name. There you go. That's what somebody, Lil Eddie, says. That's who it is. He knows that. He worked in the car industry for 11 years. Had to deal with him all the time, he said. Eli the Key Guy. So when you show up, you just knock on the door. Does he then come to the door and take your key, or do you go inside, or how's the operation work?
0: Yeah, he took the key from me. I just waited outside. Uh-huh. I felt so awkward because I didn't expect that when I pulled up for him to have all these women in the house. Uh-huh. I didn't realize that there was such a prevalent Jewish community in that area because I lived on the west side at the time. So it was just something I wasn't used to. Even when you drive through that area, all of a sudden you start noticing like the people, what they're wearing. I mean, just the fact that they're all walking. I mean, there's a lot going on that I just have never seen before until I moved out here. And then now I see it all the time. I'm pretty sure I've seen a Moyle walking down the road before
1: holding a foreskin?
0: With his little medical bag. See, he has a whole stack of them. He's a necklace with all of them on them. He had a medical bag walking down the street.
1: Foreskins, yeah. Okay. Let's see. All right, I've got to take a quick break. Somebody does want to know, Crystal, why you've stopped calling your boyfriend by his name and you're back to calling him skinny. What happened? They want to know.
0: Well, I mean, that's just stuck in my brain from saying it for so long. So I do say my boyfriend a lot. Even my mom said, you can call him Dustin. say his name.
1: I was like,
0: I don't know. I just always refer to him when I'm out and about as my boyfriend.
1: Mm-hmm. All right, I've got to take a quick break. Our number is 866-YO-ROVER, 866-967-6837. We'll be right back. Hang on.
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1: Is this normal after you get engaged?
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0: Doogie, if I say the name Kalise Crowder to you, does that ring a bell?
1: What's the name?
0: Kalise Crowder. Does that ring a bell?
1: No.
0: Okay. If I say cereal butt sniffer, does that ring a bell?
1: Should it ring a bell? Yes. Well,
0: Kalise Crowder is the 39-year-old serial butt sniffer. He has been arrested yet again, if you can believe it. This time in Glendale, California. He's a guy that we've talked about before, and he just has an insatiable appetite for sniffing women's asses. I mean, he cannot stop sniffing ass.
1: Ugh.
0: So he'll be in a store. He'll be in a line at a, in line somewhere, whatever. And he will always come up with a reason to bend down and just sniff ass. Here is a story from ABC 7 News in Los Angeles talking about the recent arrest of the serial butt sniffer.
2: Tonight at 11, local police say a serial butt sniffing bandit is back. He's already been arrested and jailed on the same charges before. So why can't law enforcement keep this chronic creeper from committing more crimes? The latest incident at a neighborhood grocery store was also captured on surveillance video, and we have it. Eyewitness News reporter Tim Pulliam has the story from Glendale.
3: Take a look. The alleged butt sniffer is apparently back to his dirty deeds. This latest attempt caught on security video at Big Save Discount Store in Glendale, where Jimmy Coe is manager.
4: I know he's harmless, but it's a weird fetish.
3: In the video, the suspect's apparent obsession targeted toward the store clerk stocking shelves. Jimmy says this is the third time the man has done this at his store.
4: Crouching down like he normally would, and he'll just look around and then just trying to take the chance to sniff like any woman's butt. First time I caught him, I was like, what is this guy doing? He looks creepy. You want to sniff butt? You could do is sniff somewhere else.
3: Identify the suspect as Khalid.
0: It looks like Will Smith. Hold on a second.
5: With Shrek ears.
0: Causing that issue. That's a weird looking dude, man. All right.
3: He's Crowder. After witnesses reported him doing something similar at another store the same day, the 39-year-old was arrested for violating his parole. Crowder, a registered sex offender, was arrested last summer while out on parole for a similar incident he was accused of a few years ago. Last July, witnesses said Crowder was sniffing women's backsides inside department stores at Burbank's Empire Center.
6: Oh my gosh, that is horrible.
3: And then 3 years ago, Michaela Witter captured this viral TikTok moment when the suspect approached her at this Glendale Barnes & Noble.
7: What are you doing?
1: Tying my shoe.
8: I asked him what he was doing. He said he was tying his shoes, which he wasn't. He's just kind of behind me, what looks like he's smelling me from behind.
3: Last year, after his arrest, Crowder admitted to violating his parole and was sentenced to serve more than 100 days in jail.
0: Now, let me ask you a question. I know this is going to be a little bit strange. I think we've even talked about this before. The guy just bending down, and if like in this first video, here he is, let me see here. There he is just bending down, looking at the clerk's ass. That's not illegal, right? Can't be illegal.
1: No,
0: he's just squatting down in a store. Now, if he goes in for a sniff, is that illegal even?
1: Yes.
0: Honestly.
5: I mean, there's personal space, right?
0: Is that, I don't know.
1: For sexual gratification.
0: Definition of personal space?
5: Well, don't you have, like, what if somebody just was walking in front of you all the time and they're putting their hand in front of your face? They're not touching you. You'd be annoyed though, right?
0: Anything illegal about that.
5: You don't think that? I think that's got to be illegal to be just constantly within like an inch from you.
0: I'm not sure. Touching somebody, yes, that could be assault, but if you're always maintaining a few inches distance from them,
9: Is that harassment? If you were always doing that to somebody constantly?
0: Sure, but if you are just in a store and you bend down and you do a quick sniff, is that harassment?
5: Well, I don't think he's quick sniffing either, Rover. He's deep inhaling.
9: And how close do you have to be to smell someone's butt?
5: Well, depend on the person.
0: Yeah, right. Some people I can think of right now, you don't have to be too close.
1: You can smell them from here.
0: Be in the next room over. But so I'm wondering what crimes they're getting this guy on. Now, Maybe they're saying he's getting some sort of sexual gratification out of this, which I'm assuming he is the reason why he's doing this, of course. But I wonder, maybe that's why they keep, he keeps getting out of jail. Maybe they can't keep the guy in jail because what he's doing is not real serious of a crime. I mean, he's not grabbing the women. It is something to be concerned about, obviously. Anybody who's doing this, what's the next step the serial butt sniffer is going to take? But man, that is.
5: And he, so weird. He just got out of jail and just went right back to sniffing?
0: Yeah. Oh, he can't help it. He loves sniffing ass. Do you think if he got a girlfriend and she said, you know what, you can sniff my ass every day as much as you like, do you think that that would satisfy his quench for the ass sniffing?
5: I think it would help, but I mean, just you saw the picture. I don't think he's going to be getting a girlfriend anytime soon.
6: And if a girl gets sick and tired, all he has to do is fart in his face.
5: Well, I think you'd like that.
0: Oh, yeah. He definitely would like that.
5: That would be, he would pay for that.
0: Yeah, for sure. Now, is there any way that you could become sexually aroused from sniffing a girl's ass?
5: I don't think so, no. That's an area I try to avoid.
0: Is there something that we're missing here? Is there some sort of incredible pheromone concentration right in the ass crack or whatever? I don't know. Are we missing whatever is key to this guy's fetish? I don't get it. There must be something to it for this guy at least. But anyways, they've arrested this guy once again, and we'll see what he has. And you know, he's not. Let me go back to where is this mugshot here? You say he's not going to get a. He's not a bad looking guy, Charlie. I mean, he's
1: ears.
10: A good hearing, yeah.
5: Yeah,
0: he's got those are weird ears.
5: Those are really weird ears, Rover.
1: Like Shrek.
0: He's got weird ears.
5: Yeah, like Shrek. Yeah.
0: But he's not a bad. I wouldn't say he's like, you know, some of these guys are really. You can tell they're like deformed or they're hideous or whatever. Like if this guy was taking care of himself,
10: yeah, he could tape those things back.
0: It won't be that big of a. Now his ears aren't like huge, are they? They're just weirdly shaped,
10: it's sticking out.
1: He doesn't see it. Do you not see it, Rover?
0: No, I see it. I see it.
10: It's sticking straight out.
0: But the one on the right side of the screen seems to be worse than the other one. Wouldn't you say?
10: Well, he's turned slightly.
0: Anyway, so he's been arrested yet again, the serial butt sniffer. There's a, let me go to Gretchen in Binghamton, New York. You're on Rover's Morning Glory. Good morning, Gretchen.
11: Good morning, everybody. How are you?
0: Hi, what's happening?
11: Well, I have a question and was hoping you could provide a synopsis.
0: Synopsis, yes.
11: Yes. Regarding the conversations of a new car for JLR. Mm-hmm. I was on vacation when something must have happened, and I hear these snippets along the way of getting him a new car, it works, it doesn't, someone did something, no, someone didn't do something. So the whole story, if you can put that together, and I know that JLR will say, I have bad credit, I can't buy one myself, so he'd be happy to receive a car. So. Mm-hmm. Can you explain that story?
0: It really stemmed from, I mean, in a nutshell, Jeffrey's car is on its last legs. Why? Because he refuses to stop driving it places. Just to give you an example, a week ago, he drove it all the way to his stupid wrestling event. Now, he doesn't have to take that car all the way down. He doesn't have to drive it an hour to a dumb wrestling event where they literally pay him in hot dogs. He doesn't have to do that. But he can't help himself. And he does it, and he drives it. And for that reason, not just alone driving to wrestling, but, you know, all the other places he's driving this vehicle to, 6 hours away to, because I want to go to a particular grocery store. Okay, you're passing 800 grocery stores. Doesn't matter. So, you know, he's ruined the car, essentially. And now he wants
11: to. It's worn out, and he doesn't want to pay for a new one.
0: That's right. It's, woe is me. He doesn't want to pay. Now, you'd think the car is back. He's got it back running again. So it is running. It's literally being held together with duct tape. So you'd think maybe there might have been some plans or some money being saved or something like that for a new car. But I can assure you that that hasn't happened. Now, I did float the idea of getting Jeffrey a new car and wrapping this car, and kind of like NASCAR, where we have various sponsors on there and whatnot, porta potty places, you name it. And he was receptive to that.
5: He loved the idea.
0: I loved the idea. He seemed to like the idea. Even the one with the side graphic of him sitting on a toilet. I think he was. Were you okay with that one, Jeffrey?
6: I was like, yeah, it's a little too embarrassing, but I just, the car would stick out like a sore thumb. But the other kind of lax wraps, like toilet places, septic tank places, stuff like that, you know, I'm pretty much open to that. I mean, I think the me on the toilet on the side door is a little extreme, you know, but the thing is, what happened was, like, I was able to get the battery recharged, and I was able to put it back in the car, and I got the car kind of running, but I just had the only long distance drive I really took it was from my wrestling event, which was a few weeks ago. I've just been driving like just to and from work and just running around, you know, like Lakewood, and that's pretty much it. And yeah,
0: what
6: driving at really short distances.
0: Thing?
6: So what?
0: What about to the wrestling thing?
6: I just said that.
0: Oh, okay.
6: I was the only like really long distance I drove it to it because like where it's at, it's only 24 miles from here.
5: Yeah, it's not that far.
6: But like I said, I'm not going there every week, and like I said, my next wrestling event isn't until November.
0: All right. Well, so there's kind of his car situation in a nutshell. It is being
11: pretty interesting that just this topic for coming up today. I think I can already hear some joy in JLR's voice.
0: Oh, yeah. Oh, free stuff gives him joy. Oh, yeah. Oh, yeah. Free stuff gives him joy.
6: If Robert takes the option of not wanting to buy me a new car or help me with a new car, I'm, like I said, two tears in a bucket.
0: So there you go. Thank you, Gretchen. Sorry I cut her off there, but that's...
5: So when are we thinking, Rover?
0: Oh, any day now. I'm probably going to get him what should I get him? Maybe a Mercedes, Lexus, Cadillac, BMW,
6: Those are very nice vehicles, but they're also very high maintenance and very expensive to maintain because a lot of those top line vehicles do take a lot of expensive specialized parts. I need something that would be fairly easy to fix.
5: So what are you thinking?
10: BMW?
6: No, Snitz.
5: So what kind of car are you thinking?
6: I was thinking like maybe like a Chevy or a Kia. Maybe it's 4 or 5 years old.
5: Oh, okay.
6: I don't need anything like really that brand new, but something that has less than 100,000 miles on it.
5: That'd be nice.
6: So,
0: Brooke, you're on Rover's Morning Glory. Good morning, Brooke.
12: Good morning. Just please, just don't buy him a car. And if you do, let's do stipulations. Make it simple. A camera, which he's so opposed to, which I'm amazed a guy who's never paid for anything in his adult life can be opposed to it. Make this interesting for the viewers, please. Like, it's obvious he appreciates nothing, so can we please just make it worth our while? I'll let you guys talk about that.
0: All right, thank you, Brooke. All right,
6: okay, Babylon, Brooke. Like I said, cameras, microphones, anything like that, out of the question. Otherwise, there's no deal. And yes, Knucklehead, I do pay for my cell phone, and it's my business, not yours. So you can go suck eggs.
0: Let's see here. Here's a, speaking of money and taking people's money, tell me what you think about this case. Now, I'm not a medical expert. I don't know a lot, but this is a guy named Ivan Zinchenko. He is a hockey player. He's 32 years old. He was playing in some sort of hockey event back about a year ago at the LA Kings Valley Ice Center, whatever the hell that is. And this is not like he's not playing in an NHL game or whatever. For some reason, he claims, now, I've never heard of this guy, but he claims that he was going to make the Russian Olympic team to play hockey, which is quite a feat to do at the age of 32, I would say. And I've never heard of this guy. Maybe other people have heard of this guy. Now, Russia was sanctioned in the Olympics. I think they couldn't, I don't know if they, what they could participate in, couldn't participate in. Could they not do team sports or who knows? I don't know what they had going on. But anyway, this guy is playing in this hockey game and an opposing player goes to take a shot at the goal. And he lays down on the ice. You might have seen this in hockey where they're trying to just block the shot with their body. So he lays down. He has a helmet on. The puck goes right, hits him right in the noggin, but thankfully he has a helmet on. He's wearing a Bauer React 55 helmet. This helmet cracked with the force of this shot. And it ended up giving him a cut on his head. He claims he's now suing. He's suing everyone and their mother, claiming that, you know, whatever this USA Hockey event that they recommended this, that they recommended this helmet to him. That's why he was wearing the helmet. He's suing everybody and their mother. And even his wife is getting in on the action. His wife says he is unable to regularly function when it comes to sex. So they're claiming that he can't have sex with his wife anymore after this hit. The court documents say that she suffered loss of conjugal fellowship, sexual relations, and companionship due to his injuries. There are some intimacy problems. They don't have the same sex life, his attorney says. Ivan is completely disabled. Completely disabled. Now, he says he hasn't been back on the ice since this occurred. Now, there is a picture, Snitch. I don't know if you have a picture of the cut on his head. I mean, it's a cut, man. I mean, you see how hockey players, those guys are tough, man. They're taking some hits. Here's the cut on his head. It's a deep cut, you know, that's going to require some stitches or whatever. But here's what I'm questioning. I'm going to show you the actual play. Here's his helmet. See how his helmet is cracked there? That's the force. I don't know how fast these things are going when they hit a hockey puck, but it's going fast. And those hockey pucks, those suckers are hard, man, like really hard. So I'm going to show you the actual play. Give me a second here. Here's the actual play where he lays down on the ice to block this shot, and watch what happens after. Here he is. Remember, he's completely disabled. They claim he's brain damaged and that he's unable to play hockey ever again or have sex with his wife. Watch the play. Ooh.
5: He got nailed right in the head.
0: He did get nailed right in the head. I grant you that. Tell anybody who's not watching RMG TV, Charlie, let me back up here a little bit. Tell anybody who's not watching RMG TV what happened after.
5: Okay. He gets nailed in the head. Right in the dome. Then gets up and skates away.
0: Skates away full speed down the entire ice and just continues playing.
1: In shock.
0: Now, how are you going to do that with brain damage?
1: In shock. Because
5: he could be in shock.
1: Yeah, absolutely.
0: Oh, I don't believe
5: it. Did he play the rest of the game? I mean, you can watch a person get shot and they still run.
1: Yeah.
5: Like, I just watched a video of a guy running down the street, gets shot by the cops, and then runs like a full block before he collapses. That doesn't mean anything.
0: Oh,
1: chicken with the head cut off. The body's still going to go.
5: Yeah.
6: Because the body hasn't digested your brain hasn't digested like what exactly happened right away. Because I heard from a guy I knew when I was a kid. He was playing hockey and that puck is no joke because the puck is so hard. It actually, he was hitting a hip with a puck.
5: Yeah.
6: And fractured
0: your rib. Yeah.
6: Fractured his hip, not his ribs, his hip.
5: You can't deny that big wound he had on his head, Rover.
0: Oh, I admit he got a cut in his head. Yeah, thankfully he had this helmet on. It would have killed him probably. But so the helmet, just because the helmet cracked, I don't think it gave. He's faking it. This is fake brain damage. I'm telling you right now, he's faking it. This is a money grab. This is a scam. The whole thing with his wife and they can't have sex, whatever.
5: Well, that part's definitely a scam because that's a lawsuit classic. My dad was sued once over something stupid with a guy.
0: Oh, yeah.
5: He hurt his leg or something, and then he sued my dad because he couldn't have sex with his wife anymore. They throw that in all the time.
0: Now, how did the guy sue you? Like, why did he work for your dad, or who? What was the relationship with your dad?
5: He was a tow truck driver, and my dad, he was going to tow my dad's truck, and my dad did not want him to tow the truck. So my dad, this guy's door was open, And my dad went into his car, put his hand in to get his keys out, mm-hmm. to take his keys out so he couldn't leave with my dad's truck. Mm-hmm. And the guy hit the gas with his door open, mm-hmm. and then the door closed on his foot.
0: Ooh.
5: And then,
0: okay.
5: Well, kind of, I mean, bounced off his foot, whatever. And then, then he sued my dad and claims he couldn't have sex with his wife anymore.
0: Because of his foot.
5: Yeah. That's
10: stupid. Yeah. It depends on what they're into, I guess.
5: Yeah. I don't know. Yeah, that's a good point. So, no, they just throw that in all the time. Anytime.
0: Yeah, yeah. And in California, I guess, it is acceptable there in a lawsuit. You can sue for damages for this loss. But, you know, it's also, here's another reason why people, it's like, oh, I have back pain or neck pain after an accident. Why? Well, those are hard to prove or disprove. You can prove a broken arm or whatever, but the pain is a little bit harder for you to disprove if you are defending whoever. And how would you ever, okay, so if you say, well, I can't have sexual relations with my wife anymore, how's somebody going to disprove that? That's why these attorneys
5: put a moisture meter on his wiener.
0: Or a proximity sensor perhaps on her vagina. Yes. The way he popped up and continued skating, you're like, well, somebody got shot and they kept running. Yeah. And as they bled out. But he's claiming that he got brain damage from this.
5: Could have.
0: Would that brain damage immediately set in? No?
5: I mean, people have got... I mean, I think if you get killed by a guillotine, even your head's not even connected and you can still blink for like a couple seconds. It doesn't mean anything.
1: Yeah.
0: Man, I'm not buying it. Sam Egma says, I shot deer through the chest with a shotgun, probably blowing up both their lungs. And they run a good 50 yards before they drop. I can tell you've never had a serious injury, probably, since you don't do anything, this person says. 4111 says, it's not uncommon, Rover. Hockey pucks have killed people. Yeah, I know. I get it. I understand that. But this guy got hit in the helmet. The helmet cracked.
6: The helmet cracked, not a skull.
5: It did crack a skull. We saw the wound.
1: Yeah.
0: Yeah, I don't know if it actually cracked a skull.
6: Those hockey helmets. I did a Google search on that particular hockey helmet, and it's only like $450.
5: So that's who he's suing, the hockey?
6: The hockey helmet company.
5: Yeah.
1: Bauer's huge.
0: Oh, he's naming he's Bauer Hockey, along with the Pure Hockey store in Anaheim, where he bought the helmet. He's also suing other people or whatever. I don't know who else he's suing. He claims that Pure Hockey, they're the ones who recommended that helmet to him. And so he's like, that's why they're responsible. I'm not buying it. I don't believe it. The guy immediately started skating. Now, they did say that, you know, once the crowd, once, you know, anybody or spectators, there's not like a big crowd at this thing, I don't think, but, you know, people were like, once they realized he takes his helmet off and he's bleeding all over the place. But yeah, anytime somebody's bleeding on the ice, of course, yeah, it's disgusting. And everyone, you know, let's see here. He was taken to Valley Presbyterian Hospital and treated for lacerations and hematoma, whatever that means. What's a hematoma?
1: That's not good. You don't want that.
0: It's a localized collection of clotted or particularly clotted blood that pools outside of blood vessels, usually caused by damage to a wall of a vein. Okay. Now, he says to this date, he cannot regularly function and certainly can't have sex with his wife. Doogie, what do you have coming up in the shizzy?
1: Hunter Biden was on a podcast and revealed something a little suspicious. I'll tell you what that is. Also coming up in the news, Netflix. Netflix revealed their most watched program last week. Huge numbers. What was it? I'll tell you next.
0: All right. Our number, our number is 866-YO-ROVER, 866-967-6837. I have a bunch of people on the phone. I'll get to them here in just a second. Have them hold on. Crystal, we'll be right back with the news, the shizzy, next. Hang on.
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14: 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I'm Ty Hildenbrand. He's Dan Rubenstein. 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
1: It was the last mistake she would ever make.
0: You listen to us to feel nothing.

0: Shizzy coming up in just a minute. What do you have on the way, Dougie?
1: Patrick Mahomes has something in common with Rover. Or vice versa. Rover, you have something in common with Patrick Mahomes, the quarterback for the Chiefs. I'll tell you what that is coming up next.
0: All right, we'll get to that in just a moment. Big John, you're on Rover's Morning Glory. Good morning, Big John.
2: Yo, Rover, how you doing?
0: Hey, man, what's happening?
2: Nothing much. I was calling in to give a quote on pain.
0: Yes.
2: Oh, back when I was younger, man, my daughter and us were out in the yard playing with a water hose. And you remember the old water nozzles we used to have, the metal ones?
0: Mm-hmm. Yeah.
2: Okay. Our driveway on 53rd and Shore Avenue in Cleveland had a slant to it. I'm running down the driveway with the water hose. My daughter decides she's going to spin out of the way and step on the hose by accident. When she did, it caused me to go face first down the driveway slope on the water hose. I walked from 53rd and Shore with my three fingers from my pinky all the way up to my middle finger twisted up like a Twizzler to Metro Hospital and passed out in the waiting area after getting signed in. Now, I do know that it is possible to have something like that happen, but I don't know about anything about teeth.
0: Well, look, there's if you're in an extreme situation, what about that guy? I've never watched that movie, 27 Hours. Isn't that the guy who gets his arm stuck in a boulder or something?
2: Yeah, he was going rock climbing, and he had cut his own hand off. Yes, yeah. his hand and part of his forearm, I believe, yes.
1: James Franco in the movie?
0: Maybe people can do that.
2: Yeah, there was, yes.
0: But, you know, this guy, this billionaire claiming that he did it just because he wanted to see if he could have a root canal with no Novocaine. I don't believe that guy's story one bit.
2: Well, Rover, I can tell you for sure, buddy, I've had root canals, and guess what? I've had teeth pulled, and I have a very high pain tolerance and a very overactive pancreas, so it sucked everything through my body. And this lady was on my chest pulling teeth, and I told her she had to stop. Because we stopped now. We'll have to wait a week before we keep going. Now, she did pull three of mine out, but two of them were not numbed because she was sitting on my chest trying to pull this. This was at Metro Hospital. So I don't know about this rich guy. I have no idea what he went through, but I can tell you right now that sounds like bupkis.
0: You should have told her to sit on your face while she's instead of your chest while she's pulling. All right. All right. Big John, thank you. Okay. All right. Dougie, are you ready for the award-winning shizzy?
1: Yes, sir.
0: Here we go.
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1: The USS Abraham Lincoln is now docked in Thailand as it makes its way back to its home port in San Diego. The aircraft carrier left Southern California in November of 2025, and at the time, the crew of approximately 5,000 sailors and Marines was expecting a six-month deployment, but that turned into more than 270 consecutive days at sea without a standard port visit. The Lincoln was recently relieved in the Middle East by the USS George Washington following growing reports of all of the deteriorating mental health issues and bad conditions that are on board.
0: I saw a headline. I didn't read the story, but I guess Thailand, where you, isn't that where you said they're docked right now? Thailand issued some sort of prostitution warning because we got so many horned up American sailors from this aircraft carrier. And they've been out at sea for a year, and these guys are horny, and they want to go out and get all their Thai prostitutes. I don't know what the warning the government is.
4: I think what it is I've read an article, a very similar article, that as far as to my knowledge, I believe prostitution is illegal in Thailand. And
0: I thought maybe the warning was, watch out for the ladyboys. Some of your prostitutes may have penises. Be careful.
4: No, it's just that prostitution in general, whether or not it's a ladyboy, whatever the case may be, is illegal in Thailand. And I know a lot of foreign tourists have been detained.
1: Do you know what a ladyboy is?
4: Yeah, it's a chick with a D. Okay, nice try, Dushy. I've been on the show long enough to know that.
1: Oh my God, I'm just asking a question.
0: All right, go on, Dushy.
1: A man jumped to his death at the University of Florida's football stadium this week. It was Monday morning. It was just days before the school season home opening game. Police responded to reports of him, of a guy standing on a ledge at Ben Hill Griffin Stadium in Gainesville about 9:50 a.m. The 51-year-old man, who has not been identified, was found on a concrete beam in the stadium's west concourse. And that's where police tried to negotiate with him to get down safely. However, he stepped off and fell, landing on the concourse near the stadium's gate 4. So they say about 60 to 80 feet was the height that he jumped from. So he suffered fatal injuries in the fall and was pronounced dead at 10:05 a.m. So it went fairly quick. So,
0: Real quick.
1: I'm saying from the when they found him at 9:50, they weren't able to talk.
0: Dead. He was dead at 9:50. He was dead.
1: I said that he was standing there about 9:50
0: from when they got him they say, hey, get off or whatever. Yeah, okay, yeah.
1: MapQuest is surging in popularity on the Apple App Store after saying it would not be renaming Lake Ontario to Lake America. The president signed an executive order to change the name last week. The company said its mobile app received hundreds of thousands of downloads after its announcement, refusing the name change. MapQuest has also kept the name the Gulf of America.
0: They've kept Gulf of America or Gulf of Mexico?
1: Or Gulf of Mexico.
0: Thanks.
1: Gulf of Mexico. Let's see. Oh, okay. Patrick Mahomes and Rover have something in common.
0: What's that?
1: Backstreet Boys.
0: Backstreet Boys in common.
1: Yeah. So the Kansas City Chiefs quarterback spent part of his final week before the start of the NFL season celebrating his wife's birthday. Mm-hmm. And he decided to take her to Las Vegas and they attended a Backstreet Boys concert to celebrate her 31st birthday.
0: Yeah.
1: How cool is that?
0: He's been there. That's a cool. I didn't get that cool jacket though.
1: I like the jacket.
0: Satin jacket.
1: Yep.
0: That's nice.
1: Varsity jackets were the Into the Millennium residency. And speaking of the Chiefs, I think Snitzer has a new neighbor. I might be hanging out at Snitzer's side of town. It looks like Kelce is settling himself in for Cleveland. The Kansas City Chiefs star bought a lakefront mansion in the Cleveland area, Brattonall, correct?
5: Mm. Yeah, very close.
1: Yep.
4: $5.5 million. Okay. The house is built in 1895.
1: There you go. Jesus. I can't. And I'll just end with this. Lionel Richie had hoped to be discharged yesterday, but doctors kept him hospitalized to test for cardiac-related issues. The 77-year-old singer checked into the hospital on Saturday after he struggled to finish an outdoor concert in St. Louis. So he was hoping to be discharged, but they just want to run some more tests because he's just not feeling well. So hopefully he'll be all right. There you go. That's the Shizzy on Rover's Morning Glory.
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0: Another day, another story about a fight amongst adults at a youth football game. This is actually a couple of coaches in Pennsylvania. DeQuay Canton, a 24-year-old youth football coach, was getting into it with some other coaches. Tempers flare between him and the opposing coaches, and then it just breaks out into pandemonium. Right there on the football field. What's that?
7: It was just that button I hit.
0: Oh, well. Here is a little bit of this. And these are like 7 or 9 year olds. I think 9 year olds playing football. Here's this. This coach out on the field.
8: On the Cougars, 5 yard penalty, repeat, fourth down.
0: He's pissed. Come on! His arms are flailing. He's pointing.
9: Uh-huh. Look at him.
10: He even needs better glasses.
0: So all right, nothing too crazy has happened yet.
10: We gotta stay focused.
0: Can I ask you guys a question? Now, I never played youth football. Why is the coach on the field? Like, I didn't play I didn't play football at all. Is this normal? Is the coach on the field during plays or something?
7: I don't remember that happening when we played, but it doesn't seem that rare when they're 9.
0: I mean, I guess like in T-ball and things like that, you kind of have coaches. You have to almost have coaches. Otherwise, the kids have no idea what they're doing.
7: Well, in a really little league, the coaches pitch.
0: Yeah.
7: So I think that's, I don't think that's really that, that's not that out of the ordinary.
0: So, all right. So this coach is on the field with his players here. He's trying to get his team in formation here. And then let's see what leads to. He's really angry with somebody. You can't see because it's off camera. Oh, now he's going. Oh, now he's.
1: That's not a. Is that a rat? Yeah, another.
0: That's a coach.
5: You still want me to shut up now? Look at this piece of shit.
7: No, mom's out there.
5: Get off the field.
0: Oh, this is. Oh, this move. This is great. I love this.
1: Oh, that mom was tough.
7: Now he's pulling up his shorts like, let's go.
11: Who's next?
7: Yeah.
0: In these weird shorts, and it's hard to look tough in those shorts.
7: I think there's Three Stooges.
12: Yeah, that's what it looks like.
0: Three Stooges. So, the one coach, okay, this is a little interesting because he gets in this argument, and the one coach is, I'm not sure if this guy's really short or if the other coach is a giant because the other coach is huge.
5: Look out.
0: Watch this. Look at how big this other coach is compared to this little coach who's getting angry. So then the
5: yes,
0: they start pushing each other.
5: You still want me to shut up now?
0: And then another guy comes in and does a weird sort of attempted double leg takedown sort of thing here. Watch this. Right here.
7: Well, I don't know what his plan
0: was.
7: No,
0: I guess the coach did the double leg takedown.
5: Get off the field.
0: What was his plan?
7: Wasn't good because he got punched. He got taken down and punched.
5: Get the kid!
7: This guy's scrappy.
12: Yeah, he'll take them all out.
7: Yeah.
0: He's riled up over these 9-year-olds playing football.
7: I think he is a little guy because when you compare him to the 9-year-old kids, he's not that
0: about
7: much.
0: About the same size?
7: Yeah, he's not that much taller than them.
0: Yeah, it's embarrassing that these guys get so up in arms.
1: Why is it embarrassing? I don't think you should have violence, but
0: it's embarrassing that you're an adult and you're fighting another coach at a 9-year-old's football game. This football game isn't going to amount to diddly squat. This guy's going to end up getting charged, obviously.
1: Yeah, you should be attacking, but I think that parents get so involved in their kids' sports and these coaches are so invested in these kids. I don't think there's anything wrong with it.
0: They're too invested.
1: Not too invested.
0: No, it is too invested. They have. You've got to take a step back and realize these are 9-year-old kids. You're playing on a field where people have a couple of fold-up chairs to watch this game.
1: So?
0: This is not the NFL. You're not being broadcast on ESPN.
1: No one says that this you is are. Not
0: gonna,
1: so you're not supposed
0: your
1: to
0: kids
1: go
0: are never going to become professional athletes. Let's just be serious about this for a second. Wow. This is going to amount to absolutely nothing. You have to put that in perspective as an adult. You should be smart enough to be able to put that into perspective. These guys are morons, absolute morons.
1: So no kid should ever try any sport because it's stupid. You'll never make it.
0: No,
1: like, what idiot you are. Don't try anything. You just did.
0: No,
1: you're
0: an idiot because that's what you're taking out of it.
1: It doesn't
0: matter.
1: No,
0: you can try all the sports you want. You can try. And yeah, one out of a million kids will end up playing professionally or whatever the numbers are. It's a small number. But yeah, you can try whatever, but you have to be, adults have to put into perspective that this is not the most important thing in the world. It doesn't matter whether this green team or the black team wins.
7: Nobody will remember it in like 4 hours. Not even like a week later, nobody will remember this game.
1: Kids will remember it. And what they're gaining, all sports.
0: They won't
7: They don't even remember it.
0: No, yeah. Do you remember individual games that you played in, you know, I mean, I played baseball a lot when I was a kid. From the time I was 5 years old, and I don't remember games.
7: I remember a couple plays that were sweet or I really screwed up. That's it. Like, that's the only memories I really have of it. But the game day-to-day, no, I don't remember.
11: No, but you remember the support that your parents gave you in the audience.
7: I'll remember my dad being a psycho and punching another guy.
11: Yeah, there's, getting in a fight. There's an extreme, sure.
7: Yeah.
13: And aren't you a role model when you're a coach and a parent? You should be a role model for your children to de-escalate that situation or ignore it instead of actually antagonizing and making it worse.
0: Of course. Yeah, you're supposed to be a role model. Of course. You're supposed to show kids how to... Part of the lessons that athletics teaches kids is how you deal with adversity or how you deal with things not going your way or how you deal with people that are, you know, going to be playing or dirty. You know, there's life lessons that you learn from this and just flipping out like this maniac. What a loser that guy is, man. That's embarrassing. Well,
1: I think it's crazy. I will do anything
0: What's
1: I can.
0: Crazy?
1: No, I will do anything I can for the kids, whether it's the football players at the high school.
0: You'll get out there and start fighting with them? What are you doing?
1: I support them. I support the families. I want what's best for them. And I don't ever want any of them to get hurt or injured or any of that. But whatever I can do to support these kids, I'll do it.
7: God, you went to one football game and now you're in love with
1: them. I've been doing this since fifth grade. My kid has been part of this whole football crew since fifth grade, growing up together with the football players.
7: She was a cheerleader since fifth grade?
1: Yes.
7: Oh, I thought this was like just in high school.
1: No,
7: she's been a cheerleader the whole time. Oh, okay.
0: But this is the first high school game?
1: No. She's in junior. She's been doing it all freshman year, JV, and now...
7: Oh, it was for Friday night game. That was it.
0: Friday Night Lights. She kept referring to it.
1: Friday Night Lights.
0: It's a big deal. She goes to one Friday night football game at a high school, and now she's, you know,
7: what you
0: ready to bleed and die for these kids or whatever.
1: I sit.
7: How close are you?
1: I'm with the football moms. I was too far away this past week because Gianna couldn't see me. But then she goes off with her friends, which is fine. I don't talk to her.
0: You think that Gianna wants to see you out there in the crowd?
1: Of course these kids look for their parents up there. They absolutely look, for sure.
11: Familiar face in the crowd?
1: You, seriously, if
0: maybe
1: you're
0: girls
1: telling,
0: and boys are different, but I'm just telling you right now, all those boys wish their parents weren't there.
1: No,
0: they're with their friends. They're trying to impress the girls.
1: They're not looking for mom
0: out there. Are you for real? You really believe that?
1: I believe that seeing your family, knowing and just having a location. Okay, my eyes are on there. I know where they're at. I think there's that absolutely happens.
0: Charlie, you played, fifth quarter?
7: Fifth quarter football, whatever that is.
0: Were you scanning the bleachers for your mom?
7: No, I just wanted to make sure I have a ride home, I guess. That was it. I mean, you could hear her screaming and it was just...
11: Oh, but in the back of your mind, that's so nice to you.
0: You prefer they're not there.
11: Okay, I know you're cool in high school, whatever. But in the back of your head, that really... Is nice.
0: That's what you as a parent think. Your kids don't think
11: run,
0: that
11: that's
0: way.
11: That's going to happen.
0: If nobody showed up.
11: Oh, okay. How they feel when nobody shows up?
7: I think that is. There's something to be said about that.
1: Yes.
7: If nobody showed up, you'd be like, that sucks. That sucks. Overall, but in the moment, you're like, shut up. Yeah. Why are you screaming like this?
11: But in the long run, you appreciate that.
7: Scream normal. Why are you screaming the way you are? I could hear it. I know your voice. I know what you're doing. Stop it.
0: So, Dougie, you're going to get closer at the next football game so that Gianna can see you?
1: I won't see her for the next 2 weeks because I'm at the Oktoberfest event. But the next game after that, then I will for sure be closer so she can see me.
0: Roman, you're on Rover's Morning Glory. Good morning, Roman.
14: What's up, Rover? How are you?
0: Hey, man, what's happening?
14: Hey, U Sports have gone to a whole different direction. It actually is so bad how it's gotten. Like, these parents and kids take U Sports so serious now, and it's gotten to the point where they're spending tens of thousands of dollars a year. Their kids are playing multiple sports every single season, not just you know, one sport per season. They're not three sport athletes. They're playing football and basketball all year long.
1: Baseball,
14: and then when baseball comes around,
1: lacrosse,
14: they drop it for football. It's terrible.
0: Well, I was just reading something where,
1: why is it terrible?
0: It's a huge money grab.
14: Out, Doogie.
0: It's a huge money grab,
14: and you're gonna burn the kids out by the time they get into high school. If they're doing this at 8, 9 years old, and they're playing two to sometimes three sports all year long, you're going to burn them out, and they're not going to want to do it when they get into high school.
0: Well, I was just reading about these, what's happening now, and it was the article I was reading was about hockey. I guess some other sports were in there too, but they had, you know, the city youth hockey teams. These parents then take their kids out of that, and they get in these travel leagues where it costs like $4,000 for the season, plus equipment, plus travel, plus hotel, plus this, plus that, and all end up doing it, and the kids are like, "Well, I want to play with Timmy," and Timmy's doing it, so then Billy's mom feels obligated to put him. The only people cleaning up are the people who are running these youth sports leagues that are charging big bucks for this stuff. Parents just have to be realistic. Your chances of your kids playing professional sports, but I guess everybody thinks their kid is going to be a professional athlete he's so smart, he's so talented, he's so this, he's so that, you know.
1: You can have hopes and dreams for your kid, but it's also okay if they don't make it. Like, I think to say let's say my kid is not dancing on a college dance team. She's not going to dance after college. You're going to say, well, why the hell are you spending all this money and doing all of this? Because it is so beneficial to her, the things that she's learning, and she wants to do performances and she wants to do other things. So I would never trade any of this. I've got two more seasons left and then she's gone.
0: I think at some point, Doogie will never admit it.
1: What?
0: She won't. But at some point, she's going to come to the realization, I wasted an incredible amount of money on this dance crap.
7: And time.
0: You could have done,
1: I will never say that.
0: And you could have done the dance crap. You could have done it for about a tenth of the price, but you get suckered into every competition. It's nationals for September. It's nationals for October.
1: I will never say that because she loves to do it. You will never admit it. I would admit it. I would admit it. Absolutely. She loves it.
7: But the amount of time you're wasting.
1: You
7: told me some weird thing that I'm trying to wrap my head around. That you cook food for the football players or something?
1: Oh, for cheer? Oh, yeah. I just dropped off cookies last week for the football players. So they feed. So on Thursday nights, Thursday nights at the high school, the moms, they're called the certain name. They feed all of the football players.
0: They're called the certain name. What's the name?
1: They feed all of the football players and the cheerleaders.
7: What are they doing Thursday?
1: Thursday they have practice.
7: Okay.
1: And then it's freshmen.
0: So the kids go home and eat?
1: It's freshmen play on Thursdays. So they feed all the football players. And then on Friday, they feed all of the kids for away game. And then on Saturday, they feed breakfast for the kids when they watch
0: TV. All this feeding? Don't these kids have parents who feed them?
1: That's what 3 months that they're there, they do this whole process, and it's bonding, and it's fantastic. And anything that I can do to help, absolutely I'm going to do. Because those kids work their asses off, and they, whatever I'll do it. So I made homemade cookies for them. And I loved it.
0: But isn't it mostly parents who have kids on the team?
1: It's football moms and it's cheerleader moms are invited too. Mm. So it's all part of the crew. And again, we've all grown up together. We've been part of this process. I think it's pretty neat. I'm very proud to be a part of it.
0: I've got to take a break. 866 Yo Rover. We'll be right back. Hang on.
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0: words. We're more like color by numbers. And we're way outside the f***ing lines.
1: He's a bad artist?

0: Charlie Nina wants to give you a heads up here. She's not a stalker, she says, but she wants you to know that there's a crime scene unit and a bunch of cops by a house by Speedway in your neighborhood. Just giving you a heads up there, all right?
1: Okay.
2: That Speedway used to be a golf station years and years ago when I moved into that neighborhood.
1: Oh, that's interesting. Okay. Yep.
2: You know, so, remember the golf, the tagline, the gas with guts?
3: No.
2: No? Dude, you remember, you and I are the same age.
3: Crystal doesn't remember. Do you remember, Charlie?
0: I don't remember that.
3: Robert doesn't remember. So.
2: Yikes.
0: No. Anyway, so she says she's not a stalker, Charlie. She just knows where you live.
1: And she's monitoring.
0: Because that's near where that guy got shot or whatever. Remember your neighbor who was murdered?
1: Yeah.
0: Mowing his lawn or whatever. So I guess she knows where that is. And she knows you must live close to there somewhere. And maybe you can pull out. You got your citizen app?
1: I do. There's nothing being reported right now.
0: No, oh, man. You need to be the first on scene. I wonder what's going on now over there. Maybe there's a... who knows? Maybe there's a baby grand piano theft in the area or something.
2: Yikes.
0: any number of things, like a hit and run with bumper cars. Who knows?
2: Like I said, yikes.
0: Yikes, yes. So, yes,
2: speaking of crime scenes, there was a shooting at the McDonald's close to where I live. Not the one right by my house, but there's one a little further south.
1: Mm-hmm. What happened?
2: It was a shooting as a result of an altercation between two men. It was the one at by 110th and Lorraine.
1: Was there anybody killed?
2: Somebody was seriously injured.
1: Oh, geez. Was it a worker or just two
2: people? No, I think it was just two people just fighting over some stupid stuff. And the person came in with so.
0: Somebody sent me a story. One of these guys, there's a few guys, and I can always count on them to send me anti-libtard stories. This one was, and so, this guy, he's a little more stable than some of the other people that email me, but he sent me a story. This particular guy sent me a story of, I want to say it was in California. I don't remember exactly, but a kid that was, he shot and killed somebody in a drive-by shooting. He killed an innocent, I believe, and he killed somebody and wounded another kid or whatever, like a young child. And it was part of gang violence. You know, there was some sort of beef. He was targeting some gang member. I probably even missed that guy. You know, they all have bad shots and end up shooting some innocent person sitting on their front porch or whatever. Anyway, so this guy, this crime occurred back in, I think it was 2021. He's already out of jail already. They let him out of jail. They let him out of jail actually a couple of years ago. They put him on house arrest. So you only do a few years, you can do gang violence and shoot and kill someone in a drive-by shooting, and they let you out of jail like 2 or 3 years later. How does that compute?
1: Was he underage?
0: I'd have to find this, but maybe he was 17. I don't know. If he was, why wasn't he? They always charge people as adults these days, don't they? Normally,
1: I agree,
0: when
1: yeah.
0: It's a serious crime like that. I kind of feel like they should get rid of that. Either you see, like, sometimes they charge kids as adults, sometimes they don't. And it seems to me that it is just sort of like, whatever we feel like. Yeah, let's charge them as an adult. Like, depending on the case or the kid or the whatever, either you do it or you don't, I think. One way or the other. Maybe you lower it. To me, being able to get away with crime until you're 18, probably not the best
3: thing.
0: So maybe you lower it to, I don't know, maybe you lower it to like 15 or something. And then anybody under the age of 15, they charge as a minor. Especially even if you're 17, how could you possibly get, you're 17, you commit a crime. They can only put you in juvie for 6 months or something until you turn 18 or whatever, unless they charge you as an adult. It just doesn't, the whole process doesn't seem to make a lot of sense to me. Anyway, so now some police activity in Charlie's neighborhood. Maybe we will get some information on that a little bit later on, perhaps. Somebody sent me, I have seen some people on the phone. I just haven't gotten to them yet, but they want to know what I think of Jeffrey's son and what he posts on the internet. Well, I think he's an idiot. That's what I think.
1: What, Jeffrey, what do you think of it?
0: Boils down to.
2: He's just saying what his opinion is. I mean, he's very opinionated. Well,
0: his opinion is stupid, first of all. I don't know who's giving him, feeding this garbage that his is a dumb opinion is. But he's complaining. He's making a claim that I was screaming at Jeffrey. I'm just reading this right here. Well, you can see, you can put the post up, I guess, if you want. You put my devil. He's used AI to make me look like the devil.
3: Oh, that's AI?
0: Yeah.
3: You look kind of high.

0: That's just your normal off-work outfit.
1: Wait, did Rover disappear?
2: Oh, no. There you are.
0: Somebody's hacking into the mainframe.
2: Yeah, where's your son, Joffrey?
1: This is great. So your son posted a picture of Rover looking like the devil?
3: Yeah, I saw this post. I read that.
4: And you like it? Burn in hell. Wow. It's not funny.
2: Yeah. He's laughing. You're laughing.
3: It's not. You got to remember, Dushy, I told you before, we've talked, Rover and I have talked about this. You have to remember, I don't know what to say.
4: How about this? How about any amount of effort and time and energy and creativity that he spends posting devil pictures of me, he applied to getting a job? How about that?
1: Yeah. What did you say to your son when you saw this?
3: I was like, this was my reaction. I was like, Jesus Christ.
1: You don't go, hey, that's my boss?
3: I can't make you guys understand any plainer than I can. He knows how you guys, a lot of times you guys do make fun of me and everything. I don't know what else to say.
1: Okay. The guy that calls you jerk free?
4: Yeah.
3: He just does that as a joke. He doesn't really mean it. He's not being vindictive or anything like that.
4: He's never been vindictive, kicking out your windshield 100 different times or whatever. No, of course not. Now, he says, my dad may not be perfect, but he loves us and we love him. Oh, lots of love going around in the house. Rover was literally screaming at him yesterday, complaining about us having Medicaid and telling my dad to man up. This is why my dad is angry on the show, because he's tired of you people making us out to be monsters and make everyone hate us. First of all, nobody's complaining or saying anything about Medicaid. I don't know where the kid's coming up with this from. Somebody must be in his ear. He's not listening. I don't know. One of these goofballs
2: is feeding
4: him nonsense.
1: Somebody wrote this for him, clearly.
2: Yeah. It was a conversation about Jeffrey sleeping and rolling over while the ambulance comes.
4: It has nothing to do with Medicaid. What it does have to do with is the incredible amount of waste and time that we've had, endless trips to the hospital. It's ridiculous. Everybody knows it's ridiculous. Somebody just sent me an email, I think yesterday morning, and they go, it's weird because I was just listening to an old episode of the show from 2015, 11 years ago. And the episode, I just picked a random episode to listen to. I had some extra free time. I had already listened to the show. And the episode from 2015 was Mary Elizabeth going to the emergency room in an ambulance because her blood pressure was too high. That's 11 years ago. And the guy goes, and you asked, what was the blood pressure? He had no clue, no idea, didn't know what it was. Turns out, I guess on the aftermath, Jeffrey did confess that he has absolutely no idea what her blood pressure was on the night that she went to the hospital.
1: The recent one, not the one 11 years ago. This is just Friday night.
4: Any of them, pick one. And that when he said it was 200 over whatever it was, he just pulled that right out of his ass.
3: It's called guessing.
4: Well, why would you guess? I mean,
3: I don't know. Obviously, she said it was high. And if it's high enough to the point where she wound up in the hospital, it had to be close to that.
4: No, it's not. No. That's the mistake. And that's what's so aggravating. Because it's not high and it's not. She knows that all she has to do is call the nurse at the whatever stupid doctor thing number they got, and she knows what to say to go to the hospital, and that's what happens. It really is infuriating.
3: Watch your
4: blood
3: pressure.
4: It has nothing to do with Medicaid. I know. Look at my face is turning all red. I'm going to have a goddamn heart attack here. And you know what? I'm walking to the hospital.
2: You do look like that devil picture now. You're both red.
1: Would you be mad, Jeffrey, if your son posted that about your fence company boss?
3: I'm going to have a conversation.
1: Would you talk to him and be like, whoa?
3: Like I said, I'm trying to answer your question. I said, I'm going to have a conversation with him. That's the only thing I can tell you.
1: I'm wondering.
3: And I'd be mad, too. I mean, I wasn't too thrilled about that either, to be honest with you. Was not thrilled at all.
1: Okay.
4: But I don't, you're right. Did somebody write this for him, Charlie? Or I don't know. Do you think he used AI to make the picture, or did somebody else send that to him? Like, is this whole post created by somebody else? I don't know.
1: No, he knows how to do AI. So, I mean, it's not hard. You just
4: maybe he used AI to write the
1: that's true too. Yeah.
4: Post. Perhaps. I don't know. Who knows? Anyways, then he goes on and he says, how we live is none of your effing business, he says. Well, you know, when people spot you in the hospital at 2 o'clock in the morning on yet another of the, I mean, honest to God, there must be 1,000 hospital trips over the past 11 years or whatever it's been. I mean, 15 years or, I mean, I can't even tell you how many hospital trips we've, and we all pay for it. It is our business. Taxpayer money pays for all of this. Every single one of these complete nonsensical, unnecessary trips. It's unfortunate that there's no way to put an end to this. Anyway, so then he says, you spend $1,000 for a steak and bitch about my mom having Medicaid. Burn in hell.
2: What?
3: I think there was somebody he was referring to somebody that may have called in and spent, that kind of money on a steak or something. I don't know.
4: I don't know what he's talking about.
3: Rover, so I cannot honestly answer that question or how he came up with that.
4: Who's bitching about his mom having Medicaid? Not one person brought that up. Now, literally not one person brought any of this stuff up. I think it is wasteful and abuse of resources when you're going to the hospital once a week for a mosquito. I mean,
2: that's what he's saying. You're complaining about that.
4: To the hospital, to the emergency room. Yeah, I am complaining about that. I'm not going to take that back. It's ridiculous. One time went to the hospital for a mosquito bite. The emergency room for a goddamn mosquito bite. And
1: they do carry disease.
4: Okay. Better to be safe than sorry.
3: I'm not a biologist, so I couldn't tell you. Yeah. I mean, they do.
4: It's not the fault of the, somebody sent me, I guess, yesterday, somebody sent me audio. I guess, I don't even know how people get this or... It's dispatch audio or something. I don't know what goes on here. But they sent dispatch audio and they're like, oh, I guess they have the dispatch call from Friday night from the ambulance going there and, oh, high blood pressure. And it comes from a third party. What happens is it's not them calling. It's, again, calling the doctor. And when you say that, the doctor or whoever, the nurse on call, their hands are tied. They have to say, well, you need to go to the emergency room, because if they don't, and on the off chance, it's a one in a gazillion, bazillion, trillion, zillion chance that something actually happens for real. Now they've left themselves in a precarious legal situation. So they have to, anytime you call and you're like, oh, my blood pressure is, oh, yeah, you got to go to the ER. I mean, it's just a...
1: I saw that call. Jeffrey, what time did your wife go to the hospital?
3: I don't even remember now.
2: He doesn't know.
3: It's like,
1: well, was it like 7 p.m.?
3: No, it was later on at night. It was later on. My understanding is it was around, I don't know, 10:30.
1: Okay.
3: Something like that.
1: All right, because that call was at 7, Rover. And I actually don't know if that was Mary Elizabeth's call.
4: Okay, I don't know whether it was or not, but... There was a call, obviously. Yeah, I don't know if somebody just sent me, they go, this is the dispatch audio. I can't tell you if that is or not. I don't know. I only listened to about 15 seconds of it, but, no, I did notice there's a different name or something.
1: They had a different name and the street was slightly wrong, but close, but wrong. So I don't know.
4: Is there also a street with that name or just?
1: Yeah. There's multiple streets with that name.
4: I see. Okay. Anyway, so I would say stop posting, stop listening to these goons, go out, get a job. How about that? Maybe pay for some. See, these ambulance, if they had to pay for these ambulance trips would stop real fast. Real fast. If they actually had a bill and they had to pay any of this stuff, they wouldn't be going all the time. So I'm not bitching that anybody has Medicaid, Medicare, whatever. I'm not bitching about any of that. Most people aren't going to the hospital twice a week with that, needlessly. That's what I'm bitching about. And I don't know what else to say.
1: Jeffrey, where were you when you saw this post yesterday that your son made?
3: Sitting at my computer, and I just happened to pull up my phone. I thought, like, oh, crap.
1: And what did you say to your son right then?
3: I didn't say
4: anything.
3: I didn't say anything, really, at that point, because...
1: Really, you don't say anything.
3: I'm going to have a conversation with him.
1: Well, right then, you could have been like, oh my God.
3: I neglected you because I was tired from work. Okay, I work.
1: Yeah, I know. What time did you see it?
3: Around dinner time.
1: What time was that? I don't know what time dinner time is.
3: Six.
1: Six-ish?
4: He was tired, Charlie. Tomas told him to carry his bicycle downstairs and put it away in the basement because he didn't want to do it. So
1: what time did you go to bed?
3: I went to bed around between 9 and 9:30.
1: So for 3 hours, you didn't say anything. You never said like, whoa, what are you posting a picture of my boss as the devil and telling him to burn in hell?
3: I just didn't think about it at that point.
1: Really?
2: I'd kill my kids.
1: Because I'd be like, whoa, what are you doing?
2: I would murder my daughter.
5: Yeah, you take that down immediately.
2: Right
5: you
2: now.
5: You need to send him an apology. Yeah. There is no way.
2: Give me your phone.
4: And especially everything I've done for this family over the years. Literally everything. The thousands and thousands and thousands of dollars. You want to talk about $1,000 steak? I don't even know what he's talking about, but whatever. I do believe there was somebody pointed out that goes, wasn't there $1,000 steak purchased between four people? Okay, maybe. There might have been. Yes, I do recall that.
1: Oh, in the suitcase?
4: The suitcase. Yeah, the beef one. Case. Yeah, the beef case.
1: Beef case.
0: That's what you're talking about.
4: Anyway,
1: you're buying him that car?
5: Yeah.
2: Well, I
5: wouldn't buy him a car.
1: No, you got to buy him that car. Maybe he'll post a cool picture of you looking like... like God, like Jesus.
4: Maybe I'll buy him a Hellcat.
1: Yes.
2: Like Trump with the angel wings.
1: Yeah, that'd be cool.
2: Like, yeah.
5: Don't we all talk about our lives on this show? Isn't that part of the show is us discussing what's going on in our lives? I talked about me not masturbating yesterday.
2: Crystal said that, by the way.
5: Yeah. No, dude, she's doing it every day. I mean, aren't we all, though, exposing ourselves?
2: Yeah.
5: My dad went to the hospital. My dad died. I talked about it on the show.
4: Yeah,
5: I went
4: Charlie
5: through a divorce.
4: Was
5: I talked about it on
4: about,
5: the show.
4: About his... Look, all of us share as much as we possibly can. Do you share 100% of everything? No, I don't think anybody... I don't know.
2: 90%, I'm saying.
4: I'd say 99%. Yeah. I'd say it's exceedingly rare, but it has happened occasionally where for generally it would be like if there's any sort of legal repercussions or something, you know, like, oh, I'm, you know, something's going on and I can't talk about whatever, you know. But I mean, it's incredible. You think Snitzer wanted to tell us the story when his daughter stabbed his other daughter or whatever happened?
0: No. Stabbed a door. not my daughter.
4: In my mind,
0: it was the door.
4: When Snitzer's daughter slashed the throat of his other daughter, do you think he wanted to talk about that?
0: We'll have another one.
2: She'll post something. Watch. Have your daughter post something.
4: My wife hates... Me. Do you think my wife... We were just talking about yesterday. You think... Charlie was asking, haven't you masturbated in front of your wife or she masturbates in front of you? You think my father-in-law wants to hear that as he's driving in his work truck
0: to a
4: job site where somebody's going to probably bring that up to him? Probably not. But why do you do it? Well, that's kind of the job. Comes with the territory. And frankly, honestly, it's one of the great things about radio is that because you have that ability and that freedom and you're willing to share all of that with the audience, you create an incredible bond with the audience. This is why people are very loyal to our show, more so than like, you know, whatever the stupid morning TV show is like on the local news or whatever. No offense to them, but you don't have people
2: crying when they see you.
4: Yes, right. Okay.
1: Yeah,
4: and it's all because of everything we share.
2: He's not listening.
4: Oh, yeah,
1: speaking
4: there's a hot
1: what?
4: Girl.
1: Here we go.
4: Yeah.
3: Do you want me to talk?
1: Let's hear it.
3: Pick your poison.
1: Let's hear it.
2: Why not talk
3: My
2: about
3: My wife and I had a major argument over this whole thing the other night.
1: What'd she say?
3: She was just telling me, she asked me like how the show knew about her being at the hospital. And I told her, when I went to go pick her up, I ran into a fan of the show that was there. And this is the guy that called in. And then when I told her, and she and I had a huge argument about it. In her mind, she feels that she's not part of the show.
1: What was the argument?
4: My wife isn't part of the show. Snitzer's daughter isn't part of the show. Charlie's dad isn't part of the show. Gianna's not part of the show. Skinny or Dustin or whatever the hell the guy's name is. Also not part of the show. yet.
3: I'm just telling you.

0: cases, divorce. Or you can thank us later for that last one. Welcome back to Rover's Morning Glory.
1: Shizzy is coming up in just a few minutes. What do you have on the way, Nuji?
2: There's some good people out there that want to help the public. I've got a couple of stories for you. One is regarding a deli manager who wants to help students do better. And another is a family that wants to help you with your car repair. I'll tell you those stories next.
1: All right, we'll get to that in just a moment. Patrick says, I've been hooked for years because we hear about your personal lives. If you didn't share and we only heard the news from Douchey, I definitely would not listen. Yeah, I don't blame you for that. Now, even people that love to hate you, they still enjoy hating you, I guess. They still want to, I don't know, people have a weird love-hate relationship with many of us on the show. Who do you think gets it the worst? Douchey? Is that who gets it the worst?
3: Yeah.
1: What are you thinking? You might be second worst? Who are you thinking?
3: Am I second worst?
1: Yeah.
3: I'm internationally beloved.
2: I don't get.
1: Oh, he gets a lot. We get a lot of emails.
3: It's from one guy. Charlie. It's one guy.
1: No. There's with all sorts of different fake email addresses.
3: Yeah. It's just one guy. I know it's him. No, other than that, I'm beloved just world round. Really nothing negative to say about me. So.
1: No, what could you say?
3: I don't know. It's a struggle to come up with anything. So,
1: Douchey, are you ready for this award-winning shizzy
2: yes.
1: now? Here we go.
4: Hit a shizzy on Rover's Morning Glory.
2: A Massachusetts woman has been arrested for allegedly trying to intimidate one of the jurors at the Lindsay Clancy triple murder trial. Police say Dawn Light was arrested outside of the Plymouth courthouse yesterday after jurors were excused after failing to reach a verdict. Light was taken into custody and booked on one count of intimidation of a witness or a juror in a criminal proceeding. She's expected to be arraigned today, and jurors in the Clancy trial are also expected to be back in court today to resume deliberations.
1: Wait, and what did this person do? What did they?
2: Trying to intimidate one of the jurors.
1: How did they do that exactly?
2: It doesn't say.
1: Hmm.
2: So they got arrested for that. So they'll be back.
1: What a weird wrinkle. Like, there's always, you don't hear something like that every day, right? Like. It was like that guy, what's the guy with the red hair, the guy that shot his wife and
3: Murdaugh?
1: His kid. Yeah. Like, how weird is it? Like, that guy was going to be guilty. Everyone knew that guy's guilty. Yet that county clerk or court clerk or whatever the hell she was, she had to, I guess, told all the jurors or some jurors, like, oh, you're going to convict them, right? Oh, you watch out for the lies that you're going to hear today. Like, all sorts of weird stuff like that. Why would you do that? Doesn't make any sense.
3: I didn't know that happened. So wait, is that guy out?
1: No, but he's going to get a new trial.
3: Oh, really?
1: Because the jury was tampered with by the court clerk who inserted herself into the
3: That's her job.
1: Case.
3: And that's her job is just to talk to the jurors, right? You'd think you'd know.
1: But just to facilitate, like, okay, you're going to have a break at noon.
3: Yeah.
1: What do you want for lunch?
3: It'd be pretty easy not to do that, the thing she did.
1: Yeah. But, you know, when you're, I'm guessing probably a small town, nothing of note ever happens there. And you get swept up in an international news story. That was a big, big story. At Murdaugh or however you pronounce the guy's name. It was a big, big story, and I guess you get swept up in that and you start doing stupid stuff. Go on, douche.
2: Do you remember the news story about the president's secret departure on an alternate military aircraft over the summer? Remember it was in Turkey? We had talked about that.
1: Yes.
2: So apparently there's a Netflix documentary on that incident, and it's dropping Friday. Instadox, the decoy plane, will reportedly explore how Trump was secretly transported inside a catering truck to a smaller Air Force plane amid security concerns about Iran.
1: You know, I don't know how they got this information. Oh, this is a trailer. Okay.
3: I haven't watched it. I don't know if it's...
5: And around, and I look at Air Force One. I see those catering vehicles up against the side of Air Force One. There's one at the front and one at the back. And I have never seen that before. 40 years. Two presidents, never seen that before.
1: Yeah, they travel with everything they need. They don't need the local catering truck, you know, A, because it's sort of a security, it could be a security issue if you're getting the, if you're getting, no offense, but, you know, if JLR is going with the, whatever, Sky Chefs, you don't know what you're getting. And so they travel with everything they need. And so that would be unusual. But I do say, so obviously it's, you can't keep that entirely secret, but I don't blame them for doing that necessarily. I don't blame, and I don't like Donald Trump, but I don't blame them for, I mean, it's a good move, you know, put, have Air Force One take off and he's not on the plane. I feel bad for all the people who were on the plane who didn't know. That's not great, I suppose, but we've done it before in the past with other presidents. I the only reason why I think it should even necessarily be a news story, because look, I'm sure the president, they have all sorts of various things in order to keep the president and other dignitaries safe. We don't have to know all of their security measures and all of their decoy plots and stuff, but the main reason why I think it's a legitimate story is that that plane that they took over there, that they got from, gifted from Qatar or wherever, that they didn't fully outfit that with the security measures necessary, anti-missile and stuff like that. And they were just so enamored with, oh, we got this brand new shiny plane with a great interior. This will be pretty sweet. Who needs all this other stuff? And then you get over there and you go, well, you got all these threats from Iran and God only knows who else. That's the story. That's the real story of how that's really botched. That's a terrible security lapse that they could even allow that to happen and fly that other Air Force One over there. And now they've taken that Air Force One out of service and they're flying around on the old one while they upgrade, as they should have in the first place, the one from Qatar. But anyway, go on.
6: I just want to say that the only other time that an empty catering vehicle was used for Air Force One was when John F. Kennedy's body was transported back to Washington, D.C. and they had to use that to unload the casket, you know, from the plane.
1: True. I think Bill Clinton did this exact same maneuver.
7: He
1: at
7: did?
1: One point.
6: I don't remember Bill Clinton ever doing this maneuver.
1: I know, because you didn't hear about it. Is this my, that's my point. We don't need to know about all these things. It's not newsworthy. The only, because it's a security concern, the only reason why it's newsworthy is because the reason they had to do that is because the Air Force One plane was so absolutely insecure. And that's just bungled by the administration. It's a mess.
3: Oh, they even had a Secret Service agent that looked like Clinton get off the plane. A decoy, it's Clinton.
1: Really?
3: Yep.
1: Looked like Bubba with that little hat on, maybe his little jogging suit or something. All right. Go on, douche.
2: Do you remember they call her the Hell on Wheels killer, that Mackenzie Shirilla?
1: Yes, the local girl.
2: Yeah, she is in jail. She's serving 15 years to life behind bars for intentionally slamming her car into a building and killing her boyfriend and a close friend. So her attorneys, they filed a motion back in June requesting the state to reopen the case, and they denied it. And then they filed a motion July 6th requesting the state's top court to reconsider hearing her appeals, which, again, were denied in June. They opened it, and now the highest court in the state has, again, slapped down her request to have her case reopened. So that marks the end of her appeals in the state. Mm. So they're done. They're not going to
1: go all the way to the Supreme Court. Probably not going to get anywhere there, though, I wouldn't think so.
3: How long is she serving?
6: 15 to life.
1: Ooh. You know, I saw a picture in this one of these stories about this yesterday where they said that they've denied this appeal. And it's her in prison. I guess she's 22 years old now. She was, I think, 17 at the time of this crash, this accident. You might have seen the Netflix documentary, The Crash, which is all about this. But she's 22. She's in prison. I guess a women's prison.
6: Yeah, it's the only women's prison. I'm sorry.
1: She has the fake lips, just like the broads walking around in Miami Beach. She has fake. I don't know what they're doing in there, if they're punching each other in the face to give themselves these puffy lips or what. But, and they're taking these pictures. To me, this is not being in prison. This is essentially I mean, they're posting stuff on social media and stuff. Like, it's
3: how does
1: crazy.
3: This picture get out?
1: Because they give them, they allow this. They allow them to post stuff, and they can have video calls with people, and they can do. Like, it's not even like being in prison.
3: Instagram.
1: Right. If I were the parents of the people who were killed in this crash, I would be furious. Or not only in this case, but in any case, I'd be furious if the person who killed my loved one is just able to sort of chill out and be on Tinder or whatever.
3: She has an Instagram account we can just look at.
2: She posts that? Oh my God.
1: That is crazy.
3: Unless this isn't really her. I don't know. This is her official Instagram. Somebody could just say that.
7: Yeah, but that Love After Lockup show, how are they? They're getting pictures sent to them, you know, nudes. They're sending nudes to make money, the people in prison. So
8: it says run by supporters.
3: Oh, okay.
8: On the top there.
1: But there are pictures coming from the prison. I've seen other ones where she's like in a little white jumpsuit sort of thing or whatever with her hair all done. And it's like, it doesn't seem like too bad of a place to be hanging out. You know, everything's free. Your meals are taken care of.
6: Three yachts and a cot.
1: Yeah, you have the internet. You have social media. It's weird. Anyway, go on.
6: All I can say is that where she's incarcerated right now is the only women's prison in the state of Ohio. It's the Ohio Reformatory for Women in Marysville. And they hold all security classifications of female inmates because it's the only women's prison in Ohio. Mm-hmm.
2: A lucky New Yorker survived a lightning strike that hit him as he was walking to a dentist appointment in a thunderstorm. His name is Thomas Fahmy, and he was caught on camera being hit by lightning.
1: There's video of this. Let's see. Oh, jeez.
9: I'm sorry.
1: Oh, man.
2: He's walking
1: out.
9: Can I come in, please? Sure. Yes, please come. Are you okay? I'm calling an ambulance for you.
1: So this is like just somebody's ring doorbell. Oh, my God, this poor guy.
3: Is that wetness or is that burn?
2: Oh, yeah, I don't know.
1: I don't know.
9: I'm sorry. Were
1: you hit or no? That's burn.
3: Oh, wow.
1: Oh, look at that. His shirt is just burnt. Let me just go back to right there. His shirt is burnt.
2: Well, they say that it could be the mud. So,
1: I like how he's so, I'm sorry. Like, he's really apologizing, like, he did anything wrong. He got struck by lightning walking on the sidewalk. And luckily, this lady was there and must have seen this or heard this or whatever and let him in, called the ambulance, and he survived. Good.
2: Yeah, he's okay. No visible burns or any major injuries. He was taken to the hospital. And they monitored him overnight. They say the odds of being struck are less than 1 in 1,000,000. All right, a couple of nice news stories for you. A Staten Island deli manager rewards students for good grades, and he's expanding the efforts after receiving more than $500,000 in donations. His name is Whale Alselwi. He spent the past 3 years giving students cash and snacks for strong report cards or improving their grades, with kids now traveling from across the country to go and cash in their report card for a reward. So ahead of the new school year, he said he also turned to his more than 1 million TikTok followers to collect school supplies for over 3,000 students. Some of the donated supplies went to local teachers, and then another giveaway is planned for this weekend. So the growing Grades for Cash program offers students $100 for improving and passing all their classes, and his efforts have attracted millions of views online.
1: That wouldn't have even mattered to me, $100 when I was a kid.
2: What?
1: No. I hated school so much. It wouldn't have.
3: $100.
1: You would have said like
2: that's a lot.
3: When I was a kid, that was the most amount of money.
8: Yeah.
3: You couldn't get really higher money than that.
2: My kid would go if she said, "Okay, I'll show you my test score. Here, give me money."
8: Yeah, we had the Pizza Hut thing, right?
7: Book It.
8: Yeah, Book It and all sorts of other stuff. Yeah, they did.
1: What's
8: well
1: Book
8: for that.
1: It? What's
8: book
1: it?
8: Read a book over the summer, whatever you
3: and
8: get.
3: You get a personal pan pizza, yeah. I think. Mm-hmm. And then I think eventually, if you do enough, you get a limo ride or something.
7: Oh, nice. Maybe. Oh,
3: there was cool. Some sort of limo involved with Pizza Hut in reading.
2: I like that. All right. An Arizona father and son are helping families keep their cars on the road by fixing them after teaching himself to repair. Oh, fixing them for whatever customers can afford. So Michael Kuva started the nonprofit Junkie Garage after he taught himself to repair his own van's air conditioning rather than pay nearly $4,000 repair bill. Customers bring the necessary parts and donate whatever they can for labor with no income checks or questions about their financial situation. The garage handles jobs, including air conditioning, brakes, suspension, batteries, and alternators. And he says that customers typically spend less than $300 on an AC repair that could have otherwise cost more money. So him and his 16-year-old son, Matthew, handle the jobs. And they just say, look, we want to help you guys. Pay what you can, which I think is pretty great.
1: Keith says, Jeffrey's wrong. There's more than one women's prison in the state. I visited my ex, and she was in two different women's prisons.
6: Oh, yeah, there's the one here in town. That was my... I'm talking about, like, maximum security prison. That's what I meant.
7: Oh, because Marysville, caller said, is only level one and two. And then there's one in Cleveland, but there's also one in Dayton.
1: Mm-hmm.
6: Yeah, but I was always told at the time. So all I know is that the Marysville prison can hold all four... At the time, was holding all four security levels.
3: At the time of what?
6: Oh, at the time they made a documentary about it called Hard Time.
3: What time? What year was that?
6: National Geographic.
1: Which was when?
6: I forgot when he made it, but the warden there at the time, Janine Trim, who was the warden there at the time that documentary was made, she says we have all security classifications in this facility. That was her direct quote from her.
2: Netflix is developing a Matthew Perry docuseries from Mary Robertson, the director behind Quiet on Set, The Dark Side of Kids TV. Now the project will examine the late Friends star's life, his career, and struggles with addiction. Perry died in October of 2023 at age 54. And finally, Dolly Parton's star on the Hollywood Walk of Fame is going to be replaced because it comes after her death at the age of 80. But there's been so many visitors there to the landmark star that they're laying flowers and treating it as a memorial. And then someone scratched out her name on the star. Mm. The star had already been scheduled to be replaced due to prior cracks. After it was cleared to make way for that work, somebody vandalized it. So she received this honor back in 1984. I don't know why you'd go to someone's star and vandalize
1: somebody it. Hates her. That's somebody just... hates Dolly Parton.
2: Well, did you see the Ricky Schroeder post?
1: Mm-mm. What about it?
2: Ricky Schroeder? Is that his name?
8: I think it's Rick Schroeder now.
2: Rick, not Ricky. Yeah, Rick Schroeder.
1: What about him?
2: He was not a fan of her.
1: Of Dolly Parton. And
2: helping.
1: Why is that?
2: He, I think he was in a show with her or something. And he posted something about her liking, I think, the gay community or transgenders. I don't remember. But people are blasting Rick Schroeder on Instagram. You see it?
1: Let's see. Schroeder draws criticism for becoming the first person to disrespect Parton in her passing. What did he do? He said... let's see...
3: Looks like he said, I didn't agree with her advocating for transgender and COVID vaccine support, but loved her anyway. And then he captioned it.
1: Thank you for choosing me, Dolly, to be your movie daddy. And all right. So, I mean, it is weird that you have to get that in there.
2: Like, why do
1: you have to shoehorn that in?
2: People blasted him big time.
1: Okay.
2: So there you go. That's the shizzy on Rover's Morning Glory.
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1: Speaking of video calls, Charlie, I had an email that said that you tried to get Jeffrey to video call into the show.
3: Yeah.
1: In order to do some tests, because it's set up a little bit differently during the main show and during the RMG Plus stuff, the aftermath of Friday Leftovers. There's a little bit different setting that kicks in at 10 p.m. or 10 a.m. rather. And somebody said that he just was basically flat out refusing to help you. Was that accurate?
3: No, he did it.
1: He did. Okay.
3: No, he did it, and then it didn't work. His looked weird. It was really screwed up when he did it.
8: And none of them work right now on the aftermath.
3: And then we had somebody else do it, and they just couldn't hear us at all. But no, he tried. Yeah, he was on the video call. It just wouldn't work, though.
1: Can he try right now? Will you try to make a video call right now, Jeffrey, and let's see if it works? See if it's any different during the main show than it is.
3: Because it was like showing.
6: Give me a hot second here.
8: It was what they see.
3: It was showing what Jeffrey should see on our screen and flashing a million Jeffries. I don't know what was going on. But then we tried another person and it seemed to work normally other than they couldn't hear us.
1: All right. I think I know what the issue is here. Let's see here. I don't know how long it will take me to fix, but
8: it's totally different during the aftermath, though, because something switches over.
1: Hang on. How do you make a video call into the show, Jeffrey? Do you recall?
6: Yeah, just hit menu.
3: Text word menu.
1: To what?
3: You can't. He's doing too much.
6: The show's phone number.
1: Okay. To 866-967-6837.
3: Yeah, it was weird. It was like 50 Jeffries, and it was blinking and flashing.
1: Let's see.
3: I put up a seizure warning. Well, just warning you, if you suffer from those, this could happen right now.
6: Okay, got the response. Hold on.
3: Okay.
1: Got the response. Now he's going to make this video call, I think. It's very simple to do, I think, or at least in theory.
6: My phone's slow and acting funky like a monkey right now, so just give it a minute.
7: Yeah, it's not loading. It's taking forever just to load even his text messages.
1: Why is your phone so slow?
10: It's old.
8: It's plugged in, too. Look at that.
7: Yeah, it's been plugged in all morning.
3: Oh, that's a slow charger, too. That thing doesn't really work.
1: Boy.
3: Yeah, so I don't know what the person's saying. He refused. No, he tried.
1: Okay, so maybe it just seemed like he was refusing because it took so long.
3: Just took a long time, but he did it.
1: Right, okay.
6: Checking right now.
3: Okay.
1: All right, let's see here.
3: Now make sure your mic's off in there.
1: All right, is...
10: CRC normal.
1: Mr. Jeffrey Anna LaRoque on the video call?
8: The wrong way.
1: Can we flip your camera around?
3: Can you hear us?
10: Yeah, okay, I can hear you guys.
3: Well, can you hear us through the headphones or the phone?
10: No, I can hear through my phone.
3: Okay, what's going on?
10: It's looking normal.
3: What did you want to say today?
1: Why don't you go outside? Let me see, what's your girlfriend doing outside in the sales area?
3: Ashley?
1: Yeah.
10: I don't know. I don't think she's here today. I didn't see her.
1: Yes, you don't think she's here today?
3: We don't know.
10: Remember, listening to you guys in delay, too, because I'm hearing it through there's a speaker here in the front.
3: Well, get out of the room, then.
1: Yeah.
3: Leave the room so we can do a full test.
1: You're listening to us in real time on the video call.
3: Yeah.
1: In delay.
3: I think he's here. It's just a double up.
8: Yeah, I really don't think anybody's here, actually.
2: Flip the camera.
1: I like looking at his face.
3: Yeah. All right, do a wander. Go talk to Keith Hotchkiss.
1: What's going on right there? What am I missing at the iHeart building right now?
3: Yeah, keep walking.
1: Yeah.
2: What are you doing?
3: Oh, he's flipping the camera.
1: Now he's flipping the camera around. Okay.
3: All right, go see what Carmen's up to.
1: Absolutely empty.
7: Except for the young people. Yeah, all the young people are here.
3: Young people are afraid not to come in, but every other salesperson.
1: What is going on?
7: That's Keith Kennedy.
3: Kennedy, he looks he's like, what's, like a prairie dog popped up.
1: What's happening here? Like, there's literally no one at the office.
2: There's Alan. Hi, Alan.
1: Is that? Okay.
7: And there was no delay also. That was real time because I could hear the phone.
1: Oh, yeah.
3: What's Hotchkiss up to?
2: His door is closed. Don't go in there.
3: We'll just put the camera up to it.
7: Yeah.
3: And just wave. Knock on it a bunch.
2: What's on his
1: desk? Put the camera up to the window and then pull your pecker out and put it against the glass.
8: Walk to the outside window so you can see what's on his computer.
3: Yeah, give him the wet noodle.
2: Don't do the noodle.
1: Okay.
7: Does he even have his key card on him to go outside?
8: Oh, that's funny.
3: Now, where's Carmen?
2: Carmen's in the newsroom.
3: Yeah, go find Carmen.
1: Just talk about what you normally talk about with Carmen Angelo.
3: ask to see the blaster.
10: Probably tied up doing some recording stuff. Too,
3: tying so somebody up. Well, just go over there and check. Make sure. He's just sitting there. Who's that? That's Keith's office. All right.
1: He's looking at every... All
3: right. What time is it? It's 9:30. Nobody's here.
1: Can I ask you guys? Where are the people?
3: Is that Carmen? Yeah. I see him sitting right there. What are you doing? Go back to him.
8: Go past him.
3: Go back to Carmen.
10: No, it's one of the lady that works the
3: traffic. Oh, sorry. All right,
1: jeez,
3: go see what this...
1: Charlie, you confused a woman with...
3: I didn't see him. I just saw...
1: Carmen Angela?
3: Go to the left, Jeffrey, and let's look at this creep in this room behind you. There's... Oh, there's Carmen.
7: Oh, there he is. He got
1: Don't go. Is he going to burst in? Yeah, you can go in there.
7: He's
3: you can go
7: air.
3: In. He goes in your... He comes in our studio all the time.
8: You guys on air?
3: And start bouncing around. All right. Dude, this is 9:30. Nobody here.
1: He's crazy. Where is everyone?
7: They don't come in on Thursdays.
1: Why not?
3: Wednesday.
7: Know. Oh, it's Wednesday. Oh, they should be here.
1: Yeah,
3: there's like a meeting they have, I think, every Tuesday. So everybody has to come in Tuesday.
1: Everyone comes for that.
3: Now, go to the left, Jeffrey. There's this creep that I want to get some eyes on right in here.
8: That's right.
3: Yes, right there.
1: Oh,
3: look
1: guy.
3: At this. What's he looking at? He's got videos of all these people, everybody working, just staring at him.
1: It's like that movie where the guy, one of the Baldwin brothers, didn't he have like all these cameras set up in an apartment building or
7: sliver.
1: Something?
7: Sliver, yeah.
1: There you go.
3: Kind of like 1 hour photo, too. Just all these pictures. Now go outside, Jeffrey. Let's go check out the bathroom. Well, not in the bathroom, but just let's check out.
8: That wasn't the bathroom.
3: Let's just check out the hallway. So go talk to your security guard lady. What's going on?
7: Looks clean.
3: Okay.
10: Security's doing rounds.
3: Okay.
1: Mm-hmm.
3: All right. How's the hallway Jeffrey's. Look?
7: You got to take a whiz.
10: Hallway.
3: All clear? You giving it to the all clear?
8: Walk yep. backwards.
3: Walk it backwards? Okay.
10: So.
3: Oh, it's cutting out now. Oh, no.
8: Oh,
3: jeez.
1: Oh, no. Man. You got too deep into the building. Cell phone signal cuts out there. Or maybe, you know what? Is he on Wi-Fi?
7: I say the Wi-Fi, yeah. Cuts out right about
1: it would
7: there.
1: Work on your...
3: Oh, he's back. All right, what are we looking at? Don't go
7: the
3: in
7: the bathroom.
3: Don't go in the bathroom. Don't go in the bathroom with the camera on. Don't do that.
1: Yeah, that might be...
3: Yeah, don't do that.
1: Grounds for dismissal or something. Add it to the list. All right, Jeffrey, thank you. All right, I just hung up with him.
3: Video calls work, you know.
1: Video calls work. I think I know what the issue is, Charlie, that it doesn't even have anything to do with the 10 a.m. thing. I'll have to get it fixed. If you remind me or somebody just has to remind me, we can get that fixed for you.
3: Okay.
1: It has to do with the way that, it's a technical thing. All right, let me take a quick break. Our number is 866-YO-ROVER, 866-967-6837. AIJLR says, how much do they pay to lease that building? And there's only 7 people in there. Great question.
3: And all the parking spots are gone. That's also,
7: oh my
3: just
7: God.
3: Want to point that out.
7: I was in the parking lot that you wanted to go into,
3: mm-hmm.
7: where the managers were,
3: yeah,
7: Kennedy,
3: yeah,
7: and Hotchkiss.
3: Yeah.
7: Hotchkiss Park. You walk down there and it smells like trash. The dumpster's
3: yeah.
7: down
3: well,
7: there.
3: It is
7: absolutely.
3: It's a hot.
7: I almost
3: dumpster.
7: Vomited.
3: Yeah, it's a gross.
7: You don't want to. I wouldn't park down there. The smell is.
3: I just want to have like an area. Not
7: oh,
3: even.
7: No.
3: I don't even need a spot. No, not down there. I just mean in the parking garage at Men. I don't need a guaranteed spot. Just one. Just a spot that exists on the level we're supposed to be on. That's all I want.
7: Oh, yeah.
1: They
7: almost
1: refuse.
7: Did a doogie and yelled at somebody yesterday because I see them walk to their car.
3: Oh,
7: and they're
3: did?
7: In one of our spots. And I'm like, so I do the pull out real slow because they're trying to be as slow as they can, knowing that they're parked in a reserved spot. So I'm giving them the eyes because I was like, should I say something? Should I be like, do you work at iHeart?
3: You should.
7: Like, I felt like I'm so tired of seeing people in our spots that I do want to start calling them out. Like,
1: we have
7: you
1: to start putting
7: here.
1: Those stickers on the cars. We have to start putting those stickers that are impossible
7: them.
1: To peel off. And people don't want to get those stickers. Put those stickers on if they park in our spots. Why iHeart refuses to defend their parking spots, I'm totally unsure of. I don't know why they're taking this approach. We've been slowly overrun. And what happened is there was one guy that started parking in those spots. And I kept my eye on.

0: this guy, Mr. Audi. And Mr. Audi started parking in there about a year and a half ago. And he was the first of many. And once you give an inch.
1: I think that guy works here.
2: He does. Okay. Black.
1: Yeah, the guy you're thinking of works here.
2: Black Audi.
0: Black Audi. No, he's a black guy.
1: Oh, it's a black guy? Okay. Oh, you've seen the guy.
0: Yeah, I've seen the guy. Oh, yeah, I see him all the time.
1: Oh, never mind.
0: Audi, which, no, I know the Audi. There is a guy that, he has a personalized plate. That guy does work here, right?
1: Mm-hmm. Yeah.
0: Yeah. Anyway, so they let one guy start. Nobody enforced that. And I saw this guy. I go, this is going to be a problem over time. And then more and more people, he probably talked, he squealed. And now it's common knowledge that iHeart doesn't defend their parking spots. And now Charlie and Doogie and Snitzer can't park anywhere. I've got to take.
1: Somebody's been taking yours while you've been gone, by the way.
3: Oh, yeah, all the time.
1: You're going to be battling when you get back.
0: Who's been taking it?
1: I don't know.
2: I didn't see anyone there this morning.
4: No, his parking spot was empty when I came in this morning.
1: I've seen it full a couple times. Somebody's using it. They've used it a few times.
3: Every time I walk out of here, I see somebody parked in it.
0: Yeah, that will be a problem. Who's parking?
1: I have no idea. I don't stick around to see who it is. I just see a vehicle.
0: All right, take one of those stickers and stick that son of a bitch. When you walk out of there, Crystal, take one of those stickers that we have and slap it right on the windshield of whatever vehicle's parked in my spot.
1: And then you got to cut it with a razor blade.
0: I'm not there.
1: So that it's you can't
3: harder
1: peel it,
3: to get off.
1: You can't peel it one. You have to peel off like 50 different sections of it.
0: Wendy says your confidential informant can run the plate if you need it. Is Wendy our confidential informant? I forget. Somebody was giving us, remember we were running plates at one point for some reason? So we might have to start running some plates here. Can we install a flock system in the parking garage? All right, I got to take a quick break. We'll be right back on Rover's Morning Glory. Hang on.
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0: says, Rover, if you weren't already aware, they're back to playing the stupid, never-ending podcast commercials. 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That I believe it started about a month ago, roughly, give or take. And they have, I don't know if it's doing the same thing where it will just start delaying the show coming back live.
1: Is it on your app?
0: Well, my app uses their stream.
1: Oh, it'll just listen.
0: Yeah.
1: Okay.
0: Listen live, yeah. Mike says, why would you sticker the cars in the garage? Just put up your own parking signs on the wall or the ground.
2: Do you have that?
0: We have Rover? That.
2: Yeah, we have
0: that's
2: that.
0: The,
2: all our parking spots
0: exactly
2: have that sign, and they're numbered.
0: Hence the conundrum. I watched the, Free Fall? Is it Downfall? I don't know, whatever. The Boeing documentary on Netflix last night. I finished watching that. Does it make you nervous getting on a Boeing, Charlie?
1: Yeah. They don't seem to care at all. They've been making planes. What was the main thing? They make planes always in Seattle. That was the number one thing. And then some new CEO came in and was like, we could make money if we had a different countries, not even the same country, a whole bunch of different countries.
0: We made these in India.
1: But and some in India, some in China, just all over the place. And then we'll ship them here, and then we'll kind of glue them together as a plane. And then they get there, and they're like, yeah, these don't work. None of these parts, none of these things fit together because everybody's working through a language barrier. I mean, just so many barriers. And then, so it doesn't work. So they're like, all right, now we're going to build them in, was it South Carolina, North Carolina? And then And then they just hire local people, not plane engineers. Just like, hey, do you know how to use a screwdriver? The guy's like, yeah. And they're like, cool, start screwing these planes together. And that's how they do it. And that's nuts.
2: That's Airbus's business model. The European plane maker, what they do is they have like different contractors assemble all the individual parts that are like sub-assemblies. Then then everything is shipped by a Beluga, which is like their oversized cargo plane. Everything is shipped to the main assembly facility in Toulouse, where the plane's actually finally put together.
0: Mm.
2: That's Airbus's business model. I've seen documentaries on how they build the A350.
0: Well, I don't know. I guess it's certainly not a flattering picture of Boeing. That's for sure. Does it make me nervous to fly? I mean, almost every plane you fly on is made by Boeing. It's either Boeing or Airbus, those two manufacturers. Every now and then you'll be on an Embraer or something, but
3: you're flying in a couple days. Boeing. You nervous?
0: Yeah, I don't know what kind of plane I'm flying on. I'll have to look it up. I do sort of pay attention to that. Now, what do you think, Swampy? Did Swampy commit suicide, Charlie, or was Swampy murdered by Boeing?
1: I didn't actually finish the documentary, so.
3: Oh, spoiler alert.
1: So I don't know. I think I made it about halfway through.
0: Yeah, I made it halfway through the first night, and then I started to fall asleep, and then I finished watching it. There was not a whole lot of new information in this one. And was this actually a sequel to the first one? Because to me, they're the same documentary.
1: Like, I didn't see the first one, so I don't know.
0: Yeah, Downfall was the first one, and that was all about the 737 MAX and those plane crashes. Maybe this is a sequel. I don't know, but there was not a whole lot of new information, I didn't think, in here.
2: Well, Frontline did an episode regarding the 737 MAX called Boeing's Fatal Flaw a couple years ago. I've watched that.
0: What happened this day in history, dude? Jeffrey, in aviation history.
2: I don't know. I've only paid attention to like some not every event in aviation history, but I just don't know offhand.
0: This is from Two Tears in a Bucket. Says Swiss Air Flight 111 crashed near Nova Scotia, Canada, killing all 229 people aboard.
3: Do you remember
0: what
3: that?
0: What caused
3: one?
0: That?
2: I don't even know. I don't even know what caused it. I don't even think I even read the story about it. All I know is I just saw the headline about the crash, but I didn't actually get a chance to, you know, actually read the story or remember what caused that crash. It could be any number of factors causing a plane crash these days.
0: Hmm. I don't know what it was. Let's see here. What? I don't remember this plane crash, frankly. Probable cause identified 11 causes and contributing factors. They say that, let's see, the in-flight entertainment network with the touchscreen in-seat video displays, they had something, something was wrong with that. Maybe those short circuits. Who knows? I can't tell you.
2: Yeah, remember, planes have a lot of computers in them nowadays. I mean, if you go back to like 1909 when you had the Blériot Type 11, which is like you actually had to fly the airplane. There was no electronics in that
1: airplane.
2: What,
1: you had to like flap the wings?
2: Don't be stupid, Charlie.
1: I don't know about the 1909 Blériot.
2: It was designed by a guy named a French aviation pioneer named Louis Blériot. He was the first man to fly across the English Channel in this type of aircraft. It's an aircraft he designed and built.
1: In 1909?
2: Yeah. And in 1912, Harriet Quimby, using the same aircraft type, was the first woman to fly across the English Channel.
0: Hmm. That's what, do you remember that? He used AI
1: to look at that, to
0: have him talk to that female pilot from 1912.
1: That was a good day.
0: Here's somebody that says, I work for a local aerospace company that makes parts for Airbus and others. I can tell you, you should be nervous.
3: Oh, boy.
0: This person says.
3: I don't like that.
0: All right, I got to wrap things up here. We do have the aftermath coming up on RMG Plus in just a few minutes. 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Justin says, we booked a flight after all the stories of the 737 MAX were coming out. Of course, we booked on a 737 MAX. It made me nervous. Yeah, you should have been nervous in the very beginning. I think they've rectified those issues on the MAX, at least with the MCAS system. It seems to have been resolved, I think. I hope. Dougie, is that it? Do I have anything else I got to hit? Okay. All right. We'll wrap it up. Have a great day. We'll be back live tomorrow morning. It's Rover's Morning Glory.
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1: Tim Cook's tenure as CEO of Apple has come to a close. He wrote his final memo on Monday, praising the employees, saying that all of the success is because of them. Now, he hands the torch over to John Ternus. He comes from the design and hardware engineering department at Apple, and he steps in after Tim Cook was there since Steve Jobs. So he had a good 15-year run after Steve Jobs. And the new guy apparently plans to make some big changes in management. We'll see.
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1: We don't have a lot of details on what Ozfest is going to look like going forward, but Sharon Osbourne did confirm that is happening as early as next year, and she went ahead and relaunched the Ozfest social media account so that we can check for updates there.

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The day before Halloween, Nickelback will be putting out their brand new album, their 11th studio album. I'm telling you, these guys don't mess around. The song is from it. It's called Rattle the Cage. Some of you rattle people's cages like it's a

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1: Well, federal judge says that Smucker's can move ahead with its lawsuit, claiming that Trader Joe's ripped off their Uncrustables frozen peanut butter and jelly sandwiches. Now, obviously, Trader Joe's is arguing that the sandwiches are not circle, that they're sort of like have corners more like squares. They do have crimped edges, though, just like the Uncrustables. A judge says, I guess they're similar enough that Smucker's can sue. They do look a lot alike.
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1: Back a few weeks ago, Bon Jovi had to cut a show short. He was doing a residency at Madison Square Garden. Had to cut it short. He did 90 minutes. Had to cut it short and has decided to issue a full refund for that show. Bon Jovi, For You After Falling in Reverse. God.

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1: 21 Pilots debuted a brand new song, Robot Voices. They did it live. And they covered the Beatles, they covered Radiohead, the White Stripes. At All Points East 2026 in London recently. You're stressed out.

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1: Apparently, Dolly Parton, who passed away at the age of 80 last week, did not want a traditional public memorial. So instead, her family's going to throw some festivals that will serve as an opportunity for fans to come gather and honor her. An announcement for the event says it was originally planned as a multi-artist event in Nashville, intended to feature Dolly as a performer and a host. So they're going to kind of keep that, but instead it will be in honor of her. There'll be one in Nashville and one in London, two weekends sometime next year. Not many details yet on that.
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1: So this is called The End of You, but I don't think it's about, you know, you ending someone's life or somebody ending their own as much as it is about getting someone out of your life and what that can mean for the rest of yours. 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
1: Well, the NFL season officially kicks off 1 week from today. Yes, you heard correctly. It is a Wednesday kickoff to the season. It's happening at Seattle's Lumen Field, and it's a rematch of this past Super Bowl between the Seahawks and the Patriots. So who does Vegas think is going to win the Super Bowl? Well, thanks to Aaron Donald unretiring, the Rams are now the favorite to win the Super Bowl this year, followed by even odds between Buffalo Bills and Baltimore Ravens, followed by the Seahawks, who won last year, followed by the Chiefs, Eagles, Chargers after that, Patriots, Bengals, Texans after that. Who do you think is going to win the Super Bowl?
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1: Well, that's how we know that spooky season is approaching. AMC Theaters said that for three consecutive nights in the month of September, they're going to bring Halloween, Halloween 2, and Halloween 3 back to theaters for a limited time. Papa Roach, yeah, that's a scary trilogy there.

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1: So we hear a lot of comparing of the generations, right? You're a boomer, you're Gen X, you're a millennium, you're millennial, you're Gen Z. But according to a recent survey, Gen Z workers tend to call in sick a lot more than their older colleagues. I don't think anyone's surprised by this. About 80% of employees under the age of 29 admit to calling in sick at least once during the past year, even when they weren't sick at all. That's twice as many as the 40% of workers between the ages of 55 and 64 who confessed to doing the same thing. Yeah, I definitely am in that could be half dead and would still come to work situation.
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Now, Jimmy Page has been promising for a while that he was going to do something more than just reissue Led Zeppelin albums and songs. But he relaunched JimmyPage.com, which has been inactive for almost 2 years. He did that last week. So something's happening.

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Super excited for these ladies who just got a number one on the rock charts in the same week that they put out a brand new album. This came out just this past Friday. Congrats to The Warning. This song is called Kerosene, new music.

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1: Well, the CDC reports that at least half of U.S. adults are not getting the recommended amount of sleep every night, and that leads to a lot of us trying to catch up on the weekend. And for, you know, you read it and say that you can't do that. You can't catch up. You have to get a good amount of sleep every night. Well, they want you to, but there's new research that says that, yeah, actually catching up on the weekends does help. 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
1: 3 days left. One chance left for today. Vegas, our iHeartRadio Music Festival, which is just a couple of weeks out. Smashing Pumpkins, we announced last week they're in. Weezer was already there. Goo Goo Dolls, Muse, a ton of others. It's going to be so much fun. And when you got a $1,000 gift card, which you can either leave at home. So if you do make some bad choices in Vegas, you got something to come home to. That's always nice, right? Or whatever. Just be with me. 5 o'clock hour. I will give you the text to win keyword for your shot.
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1: Edging ever so close to the long Labor Day weekend ahead of us. It'll be our last one until Thanksgiving. So, yeah, but you know how the year's been flying so far. I don't think that's going to feel that far away at all. Plus, now that we have college football back this weekend, we have NFL games on, we'll have the World Series and playoffs. Before we know it, the NHL is back, let alone just your regular life. I think we'll all have things to keep us occupied. It is just

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0: 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Wait until we get into what the dumb of the day today. Out of a high school in Arizona, football and dry humping. Yeah, 410-ish.
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1: I have seen some things, but this is a thing. Arizona, Tonopah High School, have you seen what they did? They canceled the whole football season because too many of the players are involved in an investigation that stems from a July football camp where dry humping took place. Are we talking about the players with each other? Or because typically when you're thinking football camp like this, right, it's all the guys together. They're at camp, probably staying over, you know, working for the upcoming football season. It's an off-season thing. But police are like, we can't give you too many details. It might compromise the investigation. What? I don't know. I mean, this sounds like something that would be right out of a 1982 cable movie like Porky's or something.
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1: So far, the reviews have been through the roof for Ozzy's Haunted House and all the drinks and other things they have edibles at. 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

Binghamton's 92.5 KGB. So excited. We got big dates ahead for Breaking Benjamin and Chevelle. What a fall of rock this is going to be. I'm going to catch up with them in mid-October. The newest from them. This would be Something Wicked with the Big Rig.

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1: Yes, Weezer will be there with us at the iHeartRadio Music Festival, our big one in the desert, thanks to Capital One. 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W-I-N. Text that in right now to 200-200. Confirmation text is going to be sent. 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Good luck.
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1: It has been a banner year for Amy Lee and Evanescence. 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
0: Yeah.
1: 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This one comes right out of the box, man. 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
1: Stone Temple Pilots Core. Still one of my all-time favorite quintessential 90s albums. That, Lives, Throwing Copper is another big one. Because you could always just put them on and let them play. Track for track. Just one right after another, man. Huge. It's Big Rig. Thank you for, being entertained with me on the ride home. Your co-pilot in rock. It's what I do. It's 3 days grace. It's never too late.

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You're always in the need to know what's happening in the Southern Tier. 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

0: 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I have seen some things, but this is a thing. Arizona, Tonopah High School, have you seen what they did? They canceled the whole football season because too many of the players are involved in an investigation that stems from a July football camp where dry humping took place. Are we talking about the players with each other or because typically when you're thinking football camp like this, right, it's all the guys together. They're at camp, probably staying over, you know, working for the upcoming football season. It's an off-season thing. But police are like, we can't give you too many details. It might compromise the investigation. What? I don't know. I mean, this sounds like something that would be right out of a 1982 cable movie like Porky's or something.
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1: In the world today, the sicker the better, or so it seems. 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

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Jine Down has been going viral with a nice tribute to Dolly Parton just a couple of nights ago on their tour. It is good. Take a look if you want to. If you hit up Jine Down's YouTube page anywhere, it's there. One of the many from their newest double album, 8. It's Big Rig. This will make you feel young again. This will take you right back to your

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1: Less than a month away from Vegas, really going next level, man, with the Sphere being shredded by Metallica. 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
0: It's Stacy with you. Now, in theaters, new is The Dog Stars. It's that Ridley Scott flick, post-apocalyptic, of course. A flu, something or other, right? Okay. Coyote versus Acme, that's with Will Forte, who's one of my favorites, and John Cena in that one as well. Tony, that's that one about the early days of Anthony Bourdain, did all right in its opening weekend. There's a chick flick called Spa Weekend, and the Green Day comedy called Nimrods, still in theaters.
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It's 92.5 KGB in Binghamton and iHeartRadio Music Festival alumni from, 2012, Linkin Park. It's Stacey hanging with you. And added to this year's is Smashing Pumpkins. If you want to catch them, win a trip from us. We're still giving away those trips. 9 a.m. hour, 1 p.m. hour, and 5 p.m. hour. 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

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It's Stacy hanging with you. And Endicott's got the amps, the attitude, the asphalt. We're proud to be your soundtrack from sunrise to

Binghamton's 92.5 KGB, Nickelback, Chad Kroeger and company. It's Kroeger. He clarified that a long time ago. They had that new single, Rattle the Cage, that's out, and they announced their new album, Everything Under the Sun. So Chad described that there's songs on it that hit hard, that take a chance, songs that remind them why they've been doing this together for so long. That new album, out October 30th.

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It's Stacey and Jack White touring a little bit later this year. I mean, he did SNL earlier in April, and always really impressive live. Jack White doing his solo stuff, of course, but he'll do White Stripes tunes. He'll do stuff from Dead Weather, even Rock On.

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